0: Sasha Foote reporting.
1: The Australian dollar is buying 71.2 US cents. This is Air News. The Socceroos are preparing for their final hit out before the World Cup, a friendly against Switzerland this weekend. Defender Jacob Italiano is one of 17 Australian players heading to their first World Cup. He says he's pinching himself to be part of the squad.
2: Over the moon, obviously, it's every kid's dream. As soon as we qualified, it was the goal to make the squad. So, yeah, it's been a long fight, a long battle, but, yeah, we're here finally.
1: In AFL, the Western Bulldogs will name Cody Waitman to play Hawthorn tomorrow night. The forward hasn't played since 2024, following a string of injuries. Geelong have dropped Brad Close for tonight's clash with Adelaide, selecting Jack Bowes as one of three changes. In rugby league, the West Tigers are looking forward to testing themselves against the competition's benchmark this weekend. Benji Marshall's side bounced back into the winner's circle in round 13 with the return of several stars in their win over the Bulldogs. Back rower Kai Pearce-Paul says he's excited for Sunday afternoon's game.
3: Always look forward to this game. I know it's going to be obviously a big challenge, and in the form that they've been in so far, it's, you know, you never know what could happen.
1: Round 14 begins this evening when the Sea Eagles host the Rabbitohs. And the quarterfinals are wrapped up at the French Open. World number one Aryna Sabalenka and Felix Auger-Aliassime, the latest big-name players to bow out in a tournament of upsets. Australian Independent Radio News.

0: 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These services have already started and run until mid-December. Most of this service will be located at WA Centre for Rural Health at 167 Fitzgerald Street, Geraldton. 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This clinic looks at treating headache, sport injuries, post-surgery rehabilitation, dizziness and balance issues, back, neck, as well as joint pain and muscle pain, most chronic conditions. All this to reduce pain, restore strength and mobility for long-term recovery. So, if anything has caught your attention, get in contact with WA Centre for Rural Health on 995 602 00. 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
1: A child gasping for air can be a distressing experience for any parent or carer. 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Margaret McElray, a respiratory scientist from the Lady Salento Children's Hospital, says checking a child's lung function should be part of their regular health check.
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0: This is ANU's Western Australia. I'm Lee Harrison. A young girl's been killed in a crash in Perth South. Two cars collided about a quarter past three yesterday afternoon at the Garden Street Boardman Road T junction in Thornley. The girl, aged under 10, was taken to hospital along with a woman and a boy. The girl has since died. The woman and boy have been treated for minor injuries. Information about the crash or relevant video should go to Crime Stoppers. Three people have been charged over an alleged plot to smuggle a fugitive out of the country. Chelsea Bowden reports.
1: WA police intercepted a luxury yacht about 50 k's off the coast of Exmouth in WA's north on Monday. On board were two crew members and the fugitive, who were allegedly headed towards Indonesia. The two Queensland crew members have become the first in WA to face people smuggling charges, while a New South Wales woman is also accused of aiding the escape. The 32-year-old fugitive, said by police to be a bikie gang member wanted for drug trafficking, has been remanded in custody for extradition back to Queensland. Chelsea Bowden reporting.
0: Two men have been found guilty of killing a 68-year-old Southwest man. James Terence Hunt and Paul Douglas May have been on trial in WA Supreme Court, accused of murdering Raymond Smith during a home invasion in Greenbushes in December 2023. The court heard the pair were high on meth during the killing. A jury has found 33-year-old Hunt guilty of murder and 43-year-old Douglas guilty of the lesser charge of manslaughter. They'll be sentenced later this month. WA's peak environmental body is calling for sweeping reforms to WA's nature laws in response to a spike in land clearing approvals. Data from the Conservation Council of WA shows 51,000 hectares of native vegetation has already been cleared in the first 5 months of this year. Executive Director Matt Roberts says excessive clearing is pushing threatened species to the brink of extinction.
2: We know that some of our species, our precious forest cockatoos, and then up in the Pilbara you've got the ghost bat and the olive python, they cannot afford to keep losing habitat.
0: To sport now, John Longmire is remaining tight-lipped about his coaching future, the Sydney Premiership winner telling Fox Footy he's not ruling himself in or out of either the Carlton or Essendon coaching jobs.
3: Quick answer is no. I'm just waiting to see what transpires and see how it all plays out. And as I said a few weeks ago, things become a bit clearer as time passes, and at the moment, that's how it sits with me.
0: And the Western Bulldogs will name Cody Waitman to play Hawthorn tomorrow night. The forward hasn't played since 2024 following a string of injuries. This is ANU's Western Australia.

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He was thumbing through the paper, drinking beer. And each time he turned a page, he'd shake his old head and give a sigh. And I heard him say, never thought we'd see it here. So I bought myself another beer and I bought the old man one as well. And he turned his head and winked, touched his brim. So I asked him what he'd seen in that paper on the bar. And he faced me with a wry, laconic grin.

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And he spoke about the ethics of a fair go and the kids, and how it made him sad to see the old ways die.

Then he talked about the war and how he'd seen his young mates fall, and how folks would lend a hand when you were down, and how you could walk the streets at night without a glance around, and you never threw it in without a fight. You know, I left that old man wiser. I saw his twilight setting in. As I drove back toward the coast, I shed a tear. And I thought of how we'd soon, well, we'd lose the likes of him. And that bush's word.

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When she saw injustice, she stood up to fight it. Racism was rife, she vowed to right it. She led the campaign in 67 when all Australians were asked,

0: Hello there, I'm Sean Bindley. Australia could be facing a new round of tariffs from the US. Nelson Scott reports.
1: A US trade representative has alleged Australia is one of many countries which have failed to prevent the imports made by slave labour. As a result, the Trump administration may impose a 12.5% tariff on goods we sell to America. Prime Minister Anthony Albanese has told the ABC, Australia has tough anti-slavery laws and the trade penalty would be completely unjustified.
2: Australia has robust, comprehensive and world-leading legislation addressing forced labour.
1: Opposition leader Angus Taylor argues friends and allies should not impose new levies.
3: It's not what we want to see, and we'll fight against rotten tariffs.
1: The new impost would replace Australia's existing 10% tariff, which expires in July. Nelson Scott, Canberra.
0: House lawmakers have delivered a bipartisan condemnation of the Iran war, passing a resolution to block Donald Trump from ordering further strikes. This presents Trump's most significant political setback since the conflict began. Kate Fisher is in Washington.
4: Four Republicans joined Democrats in a vote to effectively halt military operations in the Middle East unless Congress authorizes it, ratcheting up the pressure on the administration to find a way to end the unpopular war. The 215-208 vote marked the first time that such a measure has cleared the House or Senate since the start of the conflict more than 3 months ago. It's the clearest sign yet of frustration within the GOP as the war stretches on and gas prices skyrocket. It is largely symbolic, though, as President Trump would almost certainly veto any legislation that restricts his authority. Kate Fisher, Washington.
0: There are growing calls for national consistency to allow legally prescribed medical cannabis patients to get behind the wheel with trace amounts of the medicine in their system. New South Wales is overhauling its approach by introducing a safe THC threshold and a three-strike impairment test for registered patients, putting an end to automatic criminalisation. But it remains illegal to drive with any amount of THC in your system in Australia. Co-founder of the Australian Medical Cannabis Association, Lucy Haslam, says patients aren't looking to get high. They're just trying to function safely in society.
5: With opiates and benzos, your doctor says, right, don't drive if you're impaired. It should be the same with cannabis. And most people that use it medically aren't seeking that high that recreational users are. They're actually aiming not to be impaired, to get rid of their pain or their tremors that may make them a less safe driver.
0: A damning inquiry into Queensland's child safety is set to prompt major changes and a departmental overhaul. Lachlan Gray has the details.
6: The Commission of Inquiry announced by the state government last year found thousands of children were being neglected. Their report shows vulnerable children who go into residential care are experiencing abuse, while not one child has been adopted from the state system since 2019. 52 recommendations have since been made, with Commissioner Paul Anastasiou urging all models of family-based care, such as adoption, to be prioritised over residential care, and he's calling for a complete restructure of the department within the next 6 months. Child Safety Minister Amanda Cam has told Parliament children under the age of five will be removed from residential care.
0: Parts of Melbourne are expected to cop a month's worth of rain in just 12 hours today. The Bayside suburbs will be the hardest hit by the downpour. This is Air News. Firstly to tennis, and the quarterfinals upsets continue at Roland Garros, as Air Sports' Paul Walsh reports.
7: Women's world number one Aryna Sabalenka has been defeated in her quarterfinals match against the 25th seed Deanna Schneider after taking the first set and leading 4-1 in the second. The four times Grand Slam champion lost the last 10 games in a row to go down 3-6, 7-5, 6-love.
8: I don't know when was the last time that happened. I lost 10 games in a row. Mentally, I got into a very deep, deep, dark hole over there, and I just couldn't get back mentally on track.
7: Schneider now moves into her first Grand Slam semi-final and will take on the qualifier and world number 114, Maja Walińska from Poland, after she defeated Anna Kalinskaya in straight sets, 7-6, 6-3. For the men, it was the Italian Flavio Cobolli who was too good for the fourth seed Felix Auger Aliassime, 4-6, 6-4, 6-4, 6-4, to also reach his first Grand Slam semi-final.
0: In AFL news, John Longmire is remaining tight-lipped about his coaching future. The Sydney Premiership-winning coach says he's not ruling himself in or out of either the Carlton or Essendon coaching jobs.
9: Quick answer is no. I'm just waiting to see what transpires and see how it all plays out. And as I said a few weeks ago, things become a bit clearer as time passes, and at the moment, that's how it sits with me.
0: Geelong will chase a seventh straight win when they meet Adelaide tonight. Australian Independent Radio News.
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11: Good morning. It's 5 and a half minutes past nine on this Thursday morning. It's the 4th of June today. You're listening to Mama's Morning Show. My name's Diane Gray, and thank you for your company. It's our Country Road Day today, and that means lots and lots of oldies coming your way. And before we do that, we're going to have a look at the weather. So today in Geraldton, got down to an overnight 8. So probably what felt a little bit chilly. But today expecting a sunny 23 degrees. Right now 13.7. Got a northeasterly wind, and the gusts are almost 26 k's an hour. And same for Mullawar, sunny and 22, right now 13.7. And Mount Magnet, 22, partly cloudy, sitting on 9.6 right now. Oh my goodness, Magnet, it's a little chilly morning. And east-northeasterly wind, and the gusts are not much over 11 k's an hour. 13 k's an hour, and coming from the east for Mika, partly cloudy with a top of 23 expected, but sitting on 14.5 right now. Wiluna, 7 overnight, 21 today, partly cloudy, 12 degrees at the moment with an east-southeasterly wind, just a trickle of a breeze, around 7.4 k's an hour. Let's see what's happening in Carnarvon now. Sunny and 25 today, very nice, and right now sitting on 19, easterly wind, and the gusts are 20.4 k's an hour. Just checking the emergency.wa.gov.au, the emergency WA site. Currently there are burn-offs happening around Brown Range in the Shire of Carnarvon. And there's burn-off happening in the city greater Geraldton as well, out at Sunset Beach. So if there's a bit of smoke where you are, it's probably what it is, or maybe. If you've got asthma or any other chronic breathing issue, then don't forget, keep your asthma plan handy, your puffers handy, and shut the windows and keep the smoke out that way. It's also a good idea this time of the year to have a catch-up with your doctor about your action plan for asthma, and make sure that you're on the right meds and are taking the right doses of the medication. Thinking about a flu vaccination as well, really important to help protect yourself a little bit more, because a lot of people, if they don't do that, they can end up in hospital. And of course, that takes up beds that could have been used for something else, like, people with chronic illness and things like that. Anyway, that's a whole other story, isn't it? Let's get stuck into it. Oh, today's Thursday. Around 10:15, we'll be talking to Regional Alliance West. And today's topic is hardship options related to the Shire rates and Water Corporation, so that's with Carmel, today from Regional Alliance West. Let's get the show on the road. Lots of oldies. Got Frank Ifield, Hank Williams, Jim Reeves, more Jim Reeves, Patsy Cline, Patience and Prudence. We've got, there's Ross Hamilton in there. And we've got Hank Snow and Hank Lachlan. So there's three Hanks in there. And Johnny Cash in there as well. Let's get the show on the road. Thanks for your company. Get that cuppa going and sit back and enjoy the tunes.

0: You're listening to Mama's Morning Show. That was Hank Lachlan there. It's almost 28 minutes to 10. We'll have news at 10. Then I'll talk to the guys at the Weather Bureau. And then quarter past, we'll be having a yarn to Campbell from Regional Alliance West. And this last couple of days on the show, I've been talking about World Heart Rhythm Week. And it goes from the 1st until the 7th of June. So we're kind of smack in the middle of it at the moment. And so the theme this year is your heart, your rhythm, your story. And Arrhythmia Alliance, who hosts the World Heart Rhythm Week, has got a website. You can go to www.heartrhythmalliance.org, or that's the international one. But in Australia, we've got great resources as well. But over the last couple of days, I've been talking about things like, what the risk factors are. And so the information that I shared there was from the Australian Institute of Health and Welfare site. That's aihw.gov.au. They've got information on lots of stuff. It's where all the data goes on our health. So there are health reports in there. And one of those is looking at heart, stroke and vascular disease and the facts in Australia. Looking at risk factors of heart, stroke and vascular disease and what those risk factors are. And one of the things we were talking about are the risks that are outside of individual control. So individual control, well, we can't change aging, our aging process. That just happens. We can't change, we might have a family history, so there might be a genetic thing. There might be a gender issue in relation to health issues as well. But the other things we need to look at as far as risk factors go are things like biomedical risks. So things like our blood pressure, our lipid levels, our cholesterol, diabetes, whether we're overweight or obese, that's got factors into it. So individually, there's the smoking, our diet, physical activity and how much alcohol we consume. But there are environmental issues as well, like the weather and the climate, and extreme health events, air quality, water quality, radiation from the sun and the UV rays, exposure to chemicals, occupational exposure to hazards, and also our housing. Housing is a big issue, and that's a big environmental factor in our health. So we were looking at those, and the other resource I used was from the Heart Foundation. It's an Australian site, and it's heartfoundation.org.au, and they have information about all things to do with the heart, including arrhythmia. Now, they've got a great booklet that you can actually download. So if you've just been diagnosed, that's a really good place to start. So you can download the booklet, and they've got information fact sheets. Now, there are a whole range of health conditions that fall under that arrhythmia, and they include atrial fibrillation, atrial flutter, heart palpitations and ectopic heartbeats, paroxysmal arrhythmias, heart block, and lots of others as well. So there's over 10 different conditions that are included on the site. So you can go and check out their material on those as well. And they also have information on healthy living, information for professionals, how to get help. There's a shop there, you can donate. Information on all things to do with your heart. So what you need to do to book a heart check. Information on smoking, vaping in your heart. Mental health, because that is a big issue as far as heart health goes as well. They have info on heart disease, cardiac rehabilitation, respiratory infections and vaccinations, and your heart, salt, heart inflammation, coronary heart disease, heart attack, heart bypass surgery, and medical tests for heart disease, as well as a whole lot more on there. And they've got nutrition and living with heart disease. So they have got some great ideas on, you know, how to lower cholesterol, how to reduce your chance of a heart attack, how to reduce blood pressure, how to have more energy. So they look at what you can take in and out of your diet as well. So that's within our, you know, some of our power to be able to change. But of course, with the way things are going, it's getting harder and harder to afford some of those things, isn't it? But on there, they give you some good ways to do it. So you don't necessarily have to have, you know, fresh stuff. You can have tinned and frozen as well. But again, depending on where you live, that's easier said than done as far as access goes. So cost of living is changing, of course, and that puts a greater stress on our communities, especially if we're regional or remote, and makes it more difficult for us to maintain a healthy diet. And I think the stuff happening with the diphtheria outbreaks at the moment are a clear picture of what that would mean as far as our immune system goes. And because it's all connected. Yeah, it's all connected. And so there are repercussions happening as a result of that. So yeah, that's likely to be addressed at some point, I hope. So community gardens are really, really handy. Veggie garden in your backyard is another good idea. Having a, you know, getting together with your family, buying bulk and then sharing it out, that helps cut costs as well in some instances. So I know a lot of people have got a lot of great ideas out there, so how about sharing them with your mates and, you know, you can even ring us and share them as well. But here's a little message from Bima, and about heart disease and lifestyle risk, which was what we've been talking about.
1: Did you know there are plenty of ways mob can stay strong? 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The good news is, these are lifestyle choices mob can change. Here's Karen Uhlman from the Heart Foundation.
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Hello, and well, I see that you're still here. Aren't you lonely?

she planned. Guess we'll have to learn to get along without her if we can. Hello, ceiling. I'm gonna stare at you a while. You know I

0: This is ANU's Western Australia. I'm Lee Harrison. A young girl's been killed in a crash in Perth South. Two cars collided about a quarter past three yesterday afternoon at the Garden Street Boardman Road T-junction in Thornleigh. The girl, aged under 10, was taken to hospital along with a woman and a boy. The girl has since died. The woman and boy have been treated for minor injuries. Information about the crash or relevant video should go to Crime Stoppers. Three people have been charged over an alleged plot to smuggle a fugitive out of the country. Chelsea Bowden reports.
1: WA police intercepted a luxury yacht about 50 k's off the coast of Exmouth in WA's north on Monday. On board were two crew members and the fugitive, who were allegedly headed towards Indonesia. The two Queensland crew members have become the first in WA to face people smuggling charges, while a New South Wales woman is also accused of aiding the escape. The 32-year-old fugitive, said by police to be a bikie gang member wanted for drug trafficking, has been remanded in custody for extradition back to Queensland. Chelsea Bowden reporting.
0: Two men have been found guilty of killing a 68-year-old Southwest man. James Terence Hunt and Paul Douglas May have been on trial in WA Supreme Court, accused of murdering Raymond Smith during a home invasion in Greenbushes in December 2023. The court heard the pair were high on meth during the killing. A jury has found 33-year-old Hunt guilty of murder and 43-year-old Douglas guilty of the lesser charge of manslaughter. They'll be sentenced later this month. WA's peak environmental body is calling for sweeping reforms to WA's nature laws in response to a spike in land clearing approvals. Data from the Conservation Council of WA shows 51,000 hectares of native vegetation has already been cleared in the first 5 months of this year. Executive Director Matt Roberts says excessive clearing is pushing threatened species to the brink of extinction.
2: We know that some of our species, our precious forest cockatoos, and then up in the Pilbara you've got the ghost bat and the olive python, they cannot afford to keep losing habitat.
0: To sport now, John Longmire is remaining tight-lipped about his coaching future. The Sydney Premiership winner telling Fox Footy he's not ruling himself in or out of either the Carlton or Essendon coaching jobs.
3: Quick answer is no. I'm just waiting to see what transpires and see how it all plays out. And as I said a few weeks ago, things become a bit clearer as time passes, and at the moment, that's how it sits with me.
0: And the Western Bulldogs will name Cody Waitman to play Hawthorn tomorrow night. The forward hasn't played since 2024 following a string of injuries. This is ANU's Western Australia.
4: That was the news. It's 3 minutes past 10, and on the line we have got Jessica from the Weather Bureau. Good morning.
5: Good morning, Diane.
4: Yes, and so you've had a bit of action with all the weather happening, but nice little sunny day around the place today.
5: Well, yeah, we didn't get much of a successful chat on Tuesday,
4: no.
5: But we did have some very dramatic weather over the weekend. But thankfully, that has now all cleared away. It's now bothering Victoria and Tasmania as that system's moved away to the east. For now, over WA, we've got this nice ridge of high pressure, so that's resulting in some very mild, sunshiny conditions, maybe a bit chilly overnight, especially as we head further inland through parts of the growing region, some temperatures dropping down into the minuses this morning, so it does get pretty cold. Tomorrow, we've got this cloud band that develops up, to today, but tomorrow we start to see that cloud band starting to just drop a little bit of rainfall. So places like Payne's Find, maybe Mount Magnet, down Wollanoo, inland towards Southern Cross potentially, just a little bit of rainfall. The highest falls in that cloud band are about sort of 1 to 5 millimetres. So it's not a lot of rainfall, but certainly we might just see a little drip of rain there. It does extend towards the coast as well, so maybe Geraldton and Kalbarri might get a little spot of rain as well. After that, generally fine conditions through the weekend, but we do have another cold front that comes through Sunday into Monday, and that's going to bring some more rainfall and potentially some more severe weather as well. The good news is that it's nowhere near as severe as the system we just had come through, but there is still potentially a risk of some severe weather. So we do need to keep an eye out for Sunday, Monday, and some good falls in terms of rainfall totals, especially for the western parts, with that next cold front. So all very good things and all things that we do need at the moment. For now, though, if you need to get some washing done, today's the day to get it done. Sunny and 23 degrees in Geraldton, 25 in Carnarvon today, 23 in Meekatharra, 20 degrees and sunshine for Morawa, and 22 in Mullawar today.
4: Fabulous. And, yeah, was a bit of a rough time there, especially along the coast with the size of the swell that we had with the storms. It's lulled down now. What are the coastal waters looking like?
5: Yeah, things are much calmer now. Those were monster swells over the weekend and have really eaten away at a lot of the western coastline. Thankfully, much, much calmer now for you to enjoy what's left of the beach. Some southeasterly winds, 10 to 15 knots. The seas are around a metre, and we've got a south to southwesterly swell of 2 to 2.5 metres.
4: That sounds a lot better than 6 to 8 metres.
5: Doesn't it? Yes.
4: They were huge. Yeah, so a little bit of damage along the coast, wasn't there?
5: There certainly was. I mean, I've had some reports from the shack communities north of Lancelin, so like around Wedge Island, saying that they lost 2 metres of sand due in that one storm. So a lot of impact all up the west coast. I mean, just absolutely pummeled, not only by the winds, but then also by these monster seas and waves and swell. It was a pretty hectic weekend.
4: Yeah, Mother Nature doing a little bit of sculpting over that weekend. So thank you so much for that. And we'll talk to you on Tuesday, hopefully.
5: Fantastic. Thanks. I will speak to you then.
4: Thanks, Jessica. It's Jessica from the Weather Bureau. And right now it's 7 minutes past 10. Coming in shortly for a young, we've got Regional Alliance West, and we're going to be talking hardship options relating to local council, shire rates and water corporation. So stay tuned. Lots and lots of old country music heading your way still right up until 12. We've got Jim Reeves coming next.

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2: Catch a falling star and put it in your pocket. 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
1: You're listening to Mama's Morning Show. Johnny Horton there, Whispering Pines, with me in the studio. We have Carmel from Regional Alliance West. And a reminder, Regional Alliance West is a non-government organisation with offices in Geraldton and Carnarvon that provides free services to people in need of assistance. Just a disclaimer, this session is general information only, and we should get our own advice about our own specific situation before relying on or acting on any of the material. And of course, the information has been sourced from the Water Corporation and local council websites. Good morning, Carmel.
2: Good morning, Di. How you doing?
1: Good. Been a while, hasn't it?
2: Yeah.
1: And Carmel, to get us started, let's start by talking about council rates. So why do we get charged council rates?
2: Well, council rates are used to provide services and infrastructure to the local community. And it's a tax that is usually based on property values and that are noted on an annual account that you get. And the rates collected are used to pay for the development and improvement of the vital services, such as, you know, paying for the swimming pool, the sports ovals, the parks, the parking, the public events, which we all love a public event. WA Day was great the other day, wasn't it? We were the only one in WA that didn't get rained out. So pretty lucky on that one. Road maintenance and rubbish collection and waste management facilities. So that's what the rates are used for.
1: And it's homeowners only, isn't it?
2: Yes, it is.
1: Yeah. So what can people do if they're actually struggling to pay their council rates? Because things are getting pretty tough around the place.
2: Yeah, so council and shire offices offer various payment options available for you to pay your rates. And they're listed on your rates notice and can be paid in instalments or all at once, if you're lucky. Those payments can be made online by phone using BPAY, in person by mail, direct debit, or at any Australian Post Office agency. So the same as most bills. And if you're struggling to pay those instalments, you can arrange a payment plan. And a form can be completed, which is usually found on the council's websites, because this is councils in general, not just ours, it's everywhere. Or phone the council and arrange a plan. Generally, the rates department or the rates person in the little country towns. And if you're experiencing financial hardship, most councils offer the financial hardship direct debit arrangement. And to be eligible for this, you can speak with a financial counsellor or the council, of course, who can assess your financial situation with a budget to verify that you're in either in financial hardship or not. And they can help you to fill in the application and provide a support letter which offers an affordable payment plan. So that stops the interest that's being charged by the council on overdue rates. And it just helps to balance out the bill so it's more affordable. Some councils have low interest charges on overdue rates but may not freeze the interest, so there's a few that don't do that. As councils have different options, look at their hardship options on their website, and if it's identified that you need assistance, contact a financial counsellor. And there are a couple in Geraldton at the moment, myself, and there's one at Rua, and hopefully there's going to be one soon at the Salvos, because the beautiful lady there has just left, and I hope they get them a new one because we need them. They're a very vital service. So the financial counselling helpline can also assist, and their number is 1-800-007-007.
1: 007007.
2: Yeah, license to chill.
1: I don't know. And so most people locally have the water provided by the Water Corporation. So can you explain the residential water bills?
2: A water bill is made up of two charges. One is the service charge, which is also known as water rates, and the other charge is for household water usage. The water rates are usually used to provide you with high quality water, the funds that pay for that, treating the water for safety and sustainability, and paying for the removal of wastewater, which and also used for building and maintenance of the water and sewerage network, or for renewing or replacing the pipes up to the customer's meter. So the water pipes on the customer's property are their personal responsibility, not the Water Corp's responsibility. So that's for homeowners. They're responsible for the rates, and the water consumption is responsible for by the tenant or the owner or both sometimes, depending on their agreement with the owner. So the water rates charges an annual fee, but it's broken up into smaller amounts that are billed every 2 months with water usage charges.
1: And so what if people are struggling to pay water rates?
2: Yeah, you know, in these economic times, which is really hard at the moment, there are many reasons that why you may not be able to pay your water bill. For example, an emergency, loss of income, or a medical reason. So it's important that you keep contact with the Water Corp. You don't want your water to be restricted. And the Water Corp's number is 13 1385.
1: And so is there a discount for concession card holders?
2: Yeah, if you've got a concession card, you might be eligible to receive a discount on your water bill, and you can apply for the concession rebate using their online form on their website, or give them a call and talk to them. They're really lovely people on the Water Corp helpline. And once approved, the corporation will also be able to notify the local council to apply for a concession on the council rates for homeowners.
1: And so who can apply for a concession?
2: If you have a concession card, like a pension card, disability card, or veterans card, you can receive the concessional rebate on your primary place of residence as an owner or a tenant. This includes people who have water accounts in their name as tenants in a retirement village, a park home, or a caravan park. So some of those people might be missing out on their concessions.
1: So what about hardship options? Are they available as well?
2: Yeah. One of the options for hardship is the leak allowance. So if you get a big bill and you find that you've got a leakage somewhere and the water consumption has increased, when you identify that there's a leak and you get it repaired by a licensed plumber, the plumber will help you to fill in a form, and you'll be able to use that information to apply for a refund. And it actually happened to myself this year. I had a leak and got it fixed, and I got a refund of all of the money that was just wasted down the drain with the water leakage. Yeah, because it was underground. I didn't know it was there. So yeah, it was a very slow leak to start with. And also there is another assistance program called Time Assist, and this places your account on hold for up to 3 months while you get back on your feet. And then the Hardship Utilities Grant is available also for Water Corporation bills if you need it, and there's some conditions on that one. But speak to the Water Corp because they can help you with that. Yeah. So look on the Water Corp website if you need any more information on those.
1: Yep. So what responsibility do tenants have relating to their water consumption?
2: People who are renting, as I said, should not be required to pay their landlord to pay for shower water rates, but that depends on the lease agreement. But the tenants generally pay for the water use, but it might be a 50% or some other type of arrangement between the owner and the tenant. We suggest that you ask your landlord or real estate agent for a copy of the Water Corp account to make sure you're only being charged for the consumption if you have an issue. And usage is and water consumption and not the rates. So if you're having difficulty paying any of your bills as a tenant, it's important to speak to the landlord or agent as soon as possible to discuss that in particular. If you need help with that, contact our office for support of one of our money business team members, and they can sort it out for you. We're pretty good at that.
1: Mm-hmm. And so what are Regent Alliance West contact details?
2: We are actually situated in the Lotteries House building in Geraldton, which is at 114 Sandford Street, Geraldton. And you can come in and make an appointment in person or phone on 62348228. We have also an office in Carnarvon at 7 Stewart Street. And the phone number there is 994-11204. And both offices are open between 8:30 a.m. to 4:30 p.m. Monday to Thursday.
1: And what's the takeaway from today's conversation?
2: Just reach out for help if you need it with those types of particular situations. And I wish you all well in these troubling times. And keep your heads up and watch the footy and enjoy life as much as you can.
1: Thanks, Carmel, for coming in, and appreciate your time.
2: Thank you.

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0: Our local Wadjuri word is burna. What is burna? 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You can use burna in this sentence. That burna, hard and stony. Burna is spelt B-A-R-N-A. Can you say burna?
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0: I'm Mark Dransfield. The government and opposition have both vowed to fight a push by the US to increase tariffs on Australia. Federal politics reporter Nelson Scott.
1: The Trump administration alleges Australia has failed to prevent the import of goods made by slave labour. As a result, the US is considering increasing the tariff imposed on products we export to America from 10 to 12.5%. Prime Minister Anthony Albanese has told the ABC, not only is the move inconsistent with our free trade agreement, Australia has tough anti-slavery laws.
2: Any tariff on Australian exports to the United States are unjustified.
1: Opposition leader Angus Taylor has also pledged to help fight the levy, arguing it's a betrayal by a trusted ally.
3: We fought with them. In every war, they shouldn't be imposing tariffs.
1: The US government has flagged an additional 53 countries could face the same penalty as Australia. Nelson Scott, Canberra.
0: Israel and Lebanon have agreed to renew their ceasefire contingent on a complete cessation of Hezbollah attacks. The ongoing exchanges in southern Lebanon have been a key sticking point in the ongoing peace talks between the United States and Iran. The New South Wales Premier insists proposed changes to road rules for medicinal cannabis users have not been approached lightly, amid concerns impairment levels can't be accurately measured. More from Sean Bindley.
4: Labor's proposed reforms will set a 100 milligram THC threshold for users with valid prescriptions. The NRMA argues the changes could heighten risks on the state's roads, but Chris Minn says too many people are going to court and having their cases dismissed because they hold a valid script.
5: Whilst you may have trace elements in your system, you are not impaired. And if that's the situation for those that are desperately seeking medicinal cannabis, pain relief, for cancer treatment, or for other lawful and registered and prescribed reasons, then they should be able to live their life.
0: Tinned sardines are selling out, driven by a social media surge suggesting it's the perfect additive for those taking Ozempic. Dietitian Simone Austin says those on diet suppressants need the extra protein.
6: And when you're losing weight rapidly, the body tends to lose more muscle than body fat. So that's why those people are trying really hard to have more protein to try and reduce the amount of muscle that they're losing.
0: In air entertainment news, Americans have voted on their favourite figures in music. Paul Walsh has details.
7: In a poll this week conducted by the New York Times, readers were asked to nominate their top 10 American songwriters of all time. 25,000 ballots were cast, 7,000 different names were mentioned, with the top five being Billy Joel, Carole King, Bruce Springsteen, Paul Simon. And who was voted number one?
8: The answer, my friend, is blowing in the wind. The answer is blowing in the wind.
7: One third of all voters included the great Bob Dylan on their ballots. Paul Walsh, Rare News.
0: Checking the Aussie share market, the All Ords is trading down 114 points at 89.02. One Australian dollar is buying 71.31 US cents. This is AIR News. A Tigers cult hero has rejoined his former NRL club in a senior management role. Sarah Patterson reports.
9: Pat Richards played an influential role in securing the West's Tigers the 2005 NRL Premiership. He now joins a handful of other club heroes in various roles at the Tigers and will reportedly work closely with the team and with coach Benji Marshall over the coming months. Richards, the latest club legend to be recruited alongside the likes of Brett Hodgson. Sarah Patterson, S Sport.
0: Round 14 begins tonight with the Sea Eagles hosting the Rabbitohs in Brookvale. AFL and Geelong chases a seventh straight win over Adelaide tonight. The Cats will be without Lawson Humphreys after the defender failed to overcome an ankle injury. And Cricket Victoria is pushing ahead with its plans to merge the Renegades and the Stars and auction off the leftover BBL licence to the highest bidder. Cricket Victoria CEO Nick Cummins says the market response has been positive.
10: Had interest from the USA, from Europe, as well as Asia, but also local investors too. So the interest is broad and varied.
0: The deal would require the approval of Cricket Australia and the Players Association. New South Wales, South Australia and Queensland have all requested Cricket Australia hold an emergency meeting to discuss the situation. Australian Independent Radio News.
11: You're listening to Mama's Morning Show, heading off for 5 minutes past 11, last hour for the show. And it's the 4th of June today, and it's Thursday. Starting us off, we've got Sandy Posey, Charlie Pride, Emmylou Harris, Charlie Rich, and a whole lot more heading your way.

0: You all right, son?
1: Asthma playing up.
0: Where's your medication?
2: I don't need it. I'm good.
0: Here, you don't sound like it. Better go get it.
2: Nah, I'm gonna be late for school.
0: And what are you gonna learn if you're too busy trying to get air in your lungs?
3: Does this story sound familiar? Asthma is a disease of the airways, the small tubes which carry air in and out of the lungs. Asthma is a treatable health condition, although at present there is no cure. With good management, people with asthma can lead normal, active lives. So it's important if you have asthma symptoms that are not going away, not to take them lightly. Judy Wicking from the National Asthma Council shares this message.
4: It's important that we take asthma seriously, and sometimes we can have symptoms of asthma and we just get used to it and think it's normal. But I think we need to remember that it's not normal to be really short of breath. It's not normal to have a constant nagging cough. It's not normal to feel tight in the chest all the time. And maybe if we're getting some signs that we're waking up at night, feeling tight in the chest or struggling for breath and needing to use our reliever, that's certainly a sign that things aren't quite right and we need to have that reviewed.
3: Judy Wicking from the National Asthma Council. 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

And that's it for me. It's 14 minutes away or less to 12. Thanks so much for your company throughout the week. It's our last Mama's Morning Show for this week, and I'll be back in your chair Tuesday. My name is Diane Gray. Stay safe. Catch you later.

0: I'm Mark Dransfield. Contentious tax laws are set to pass their first parliamentary hurdle, but it may be a harder slog through the Senate. More from Federal Politics editor Michael Packie.
1: The Albanese government's push to rein in the capital gains tax discount and negative gearing concessions will pass the lower house, where Labor has the numbers to get its legislation over the line. But the Senate may be a different story, because the government needs the Greens to get policy through. The minor party is concerned the Treasurer would have too much discretionary power to make changes to the legislation once it's passed into law. The Greens quizzed Treasury Secretary Jenny Wilkinson about the issue, but were essentially fobbed off.
2: You pursue this question with my colleagues from Revenue Group.
1: Treasurer Jim Chalmers maintains the powers given to him are not unusual.
3: This is standard practice for tax legislation.
1: The government's bill also includes a $250 tax offset for all workers, and an instant $1,000 deduction on expenses. Michael Packie reporting.
0: A couple's fighting for life and a man has been shot during a suspected home invasion in northern New South Wales. Dusty Fitzpatrick reports.
4: Police say a man and woman aged in their 70s were stabbed by a 34-year-old man who they don't know inside their home at Torrington. It's alleged the older man managed to call for help before shooting the younger man when he tried to re-enter the house. Norm has told 2GB he's a long-term friend of the couple and can't believe what's happened.
5: They're living a peaceful, calm life up there.
4: The alleged attacker is under police guard in hospital. Superintendent Chris McKinnon says he's facing several charges.
6: Two counts of wounding with intent to murder.
4: Dusty Fitzpatrick, Sydney.
0: To South Australia, where after 25 years in jail, a notorious paedophile and former magistrate has been released on home detention. 83-year-old Peter Liddy was jailed in 2001 for the sexual abuse of minors in the 80s and has always maintained he's not guilty of any crime. Wild winds are set to pick up in Victoria, bringing heavy rain to coastal areas and around the Yarra Ranges. Parts of Melbourne are expected to cop a month's worth of rain in just 12 hours. And the Bureau of Meteorology's Belinda House says parts of the state are expecting peak wind gusts of 90 kilometres an hour.
7: The winds are going to turn around to the southwesterly direction. So those coastal parts where you're facing that southwesterly direction might pick up a little bit more. Up into the Yarra Ranges is probably where we're going to see those higher totals, 10 to 30 millimetres, really looking right across Melbourne today.
0: Air health news, and new analysis shows nicotine use in Australia has soared over the past 8 years. Lee Harrison has more.
8: Latest ABS data has revealed the quantity of nicotine consumed jumped by almost 40% between 2017 and 2025, while the population grew by just 14%. Household spending on tobacco has fallen to 2016 levels, a time when legal cigarettes were a third of today's prices. Over the same period, illicit cigarette share of overall tobacco consumption quadrupled to 80%. It comes after Treasury estimates downgraded tobacco excise revenue by $8 billion over the next 5 years.
0: Lee Harrison reporting. This is AIR News. First to AFL, and interim coach Dean Solomon says he hasn't spoken with James Hird about the Essendon coaching job. Eddie Summerfield reports.
9: Essendon training under grey drizzly skies. Interim coach Dean Solomon addressing the storm around James Hird's potential return as coach, and if the former teammates will reunite as part of the so-called Team Hird coaching panel.
10: Haven't spoken to Hurdy about football at all.
9: The Bombers this week asking the AFL for a draft assistance package. The caretaker with a clear focus on the rest of the season.
10: We want to hit the finishing line with momentum.
9: The Bombers face old rivals Carlton on Sunday night. Sam Durham and Mason Redmond poised to return. A call on Jordan Ridley to come after training.
10: Ridley, we'll see how he trains and how he feels. Discuss with him where he's at.
9: Eddie Summerfield, Tullamarine.
0: And tonight it's Geelong versus Adelaide. NRL and Sharks winger Ronaldo Mulitalo has set the scene for an explosive local derby with the Dragons on Sunday. The Red V are looking to go back-to-back after a shock win over the Broncos. Mulitalo says the Sharks are up for the challenge.
11: The local derby is, even though we do respect each other a lot, both clubs and the rich history that we have between each other,
12: I'm sure that come the weekend, there'll be bloodshed and everyone's getting after each other.
0: Tonight, the Sea Eagles host the Rabbitohs, and the Socceroos are preparing for their final hit out before the World Cup, a friendly against Switzerland this weekend. Australian Independent Radio News.

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0: Across Western Australia, this is Jasper McDonald-Blair with NADA News. Aboriginal and Torres Strait Islander listeners are warned that the following program may contain stories and voices of people who have passed away. The Northern Territory Director of Public Prosecutions has decided not to lay charges against the police officer involved in the death of Walpuri man Kamunjai White. The 24-year-old who had cognitive disabilities died after being restrained by two plainclothes police officers at an Alice Springs supermarket in May last year. NT Police said the DPP found there was no reasonable prospect of successful prosecution. The decision was announced just one day before the anniversary of Mr. White's death. His family says they are heartbroken and angry, while Indigenous Australians Minister Malandri McCarthy says immense grief and pain is being felt across the community. According to the Daily Oz, coronial inquest is continuing and the family is also pursuing a civil case in court. Families, elders and young people have come together in Erromagadoo Roebourne World No Tobacco Day, with a focus on reducing the harm caused by smoking and vaping. The event at the Newring Centre featured health education activities, support services and a community pledge encouraging people to take small steps towards quitting and protecting children from secondhand smoke. Murrankarra Health Services worker Rachel explains the dangers of smoking.
1: Smoking affects your health, in turn it affects your heart, the immune system, also lung disease. Quitline 137848, tackling Indigenous smoking with Murrankarra Health Service.
0: Organisers say the event highlighted the health risks linked to smoking, including heart disease, stroke, diabetes and lung disease, while encouraging people to seek support to quit. Recycling rates in Broome are set to improve, with materials from the town's yellow lid bins soon to be sent to Perth for processing. The Shire of Broome says recyclable waste will be transported to the South Guildford Materials Recovery Facility, where advanced sorting technology is expected to lift recovery rates to around 76%. Shire President Chris Mitchell says the move will keep more recyclable material out of landfill and give residents greater confidence that their recycling efforts are making a difference. Residents are being encouraged to keep recyclables loose and avoid putting general rubbish in recycling bins. Any young listeners working in casual jobs could soon see a little extra in their pay packet. The Fair Work Commission has announced a 4.75% increase to minimum award wages, affecting around 2.8 million workers across Australia. The increase will take effect from July 1. The national minimum wage will also rise by almost 6%. Increasing from $24.95 an hour to $26.44 an hour, or to just over $1,000 a week for a full-time worker. Australian Treasurer Jim Chalmers spoke on the matter in relation to young employees.
2: We see decent pay as part of the solution, not part of the problem.
0: The Commission says the decision reflects ongoing cost of living pressures, while business groups have warned the increase could add to costs for employers. Nurses living and working in regional Western Australia will soon be able to fast-track their way into careers as paramedics through a new Edith Cowan University training program. The course, launching in Bunbury next month, will allow registered nurses to complete a Bachelor of Paramedicine Science in just 18 months while continuing to work in their communities. ECU says the pathway is designed to help address shortages of health professionals in rural and remote areas by building on the skills nurses already have and preparing them for emergency and primary care roles. Residents of Kalbarri could soon face a two-hour round trip to see a doctor after the town's only GP clinic announced it will close on June 25th. According to the ABC, the clinic's operator says a fully bulked build model is no longer financially viable under current funding arrangements. The closure has sparked concerns among locals, including resident Monica Mulner, who lives with diabetes and breast cancer.
3: I don't see that living up here should be a detriment to our health. I don't see why the cities get all the help and the resources, and they don't seem to worry about a town, you know, like this.
0: Medical professionals say rural clinics are struggling to survive under the current Medicare rebate system, while the federal government says it is investing in services to support regional and remote communities. And to stay up to date with NADA News, follow us on Instagram, like us on Facebook, or visit our website at nadamedia.com.au. Make sure to watch our flagship program, First Nations Report, on NADA TV every Tuesday at 8:30 p.m. at nadatv.com.au. I'm Jasper McDonald-Blair, and this has been NADA News.

0: Our local Wagyu word is Lordyumaimana. What is Lordyumaimana? Lordyumaimana is getting or becoming lost. You can use Lordyumaimana in this sentence. I think I'm Lordyumaimana. Lordyumaimana is spelled Lordyumaimana. Can you say Lordyumaimana?
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0: I'm Mark Dransfield. The federal opposition is vowing to help fight a push by the US to impose new tariffs on Australia. The United States is considering hitting us with a 12.5% levy on goods sold to America. The Trump administration alleges we're one of many countries that's been importing products made by slave labour. Liberal leader Angus Taylor says allies should not restrict trade with one another.
1: They're wrong. There shouldn't be tariffs like these imposed on Australia, and the United States shouldn't do it. They are a great friend, and they shouldn't do it to a friend. We fought with them in every war, every major war.
0: And still in Canberra, changes to capital gains and negative gearing have passed through the lower house of parliament and will now be debated in the Senate. A Perth paediatrician has been charged with sexually assaulting one of his patients. Police say the 41-year-old doctor worked across locations in Midland and Nedlands, specialising in behavioural issues affecting children. He's been charged with engaging in persistent sexual conduct with a child under 16 and possessing child exploitation material. He'll remain behind bars until his next court appearance on Monday. Motor vehicle theft claims have again surged in Victoria while declining in every other state. Kiara Parker reports.
2: New statistics reveal Victoria has higher vehicle crime insurance claims for stolen cars than all other states combined. Authorities say organised crime is a major factor behind the spike in claims, and the state opposition is blaming the government for being too soft on repeat offenders. Insurance Council of Australia data shows there were $243 million in payouts from 12,500 claims last year. CEO Andrew Hall says Victoria was the only state where payouts rose year on year.
3: And this is a Melbourne problem. We're seeing cars broken into or stolen every 42 minutes. That's just from insurance claim data. The numbers are probably much higher.
2: Residents in suburbs with higher rates of theft could be stung with higher premiums because of the crime risk. Kiara Parker, Melbourne.
0: Older people with motor neurone disease will soon get fast-tracked assessment, funding and support. The federal government's amending aged care rules to recognise MND as a distinct condition. The move follows determined advocacy from federal member Rebecca Sharkey, who says 5,000 people died last year waiting for a high level of aged care.
4: Right now, just over 1% of people are deemed either urgent or high priority by this government when they're assessed for their aged care package, no matter what it is.
0: New modelling has revealed global warming is driving severe hailstorms away from the subtropics and towards Earth's poles. Scientists warn the geographic shift will increasingly expose cooler regions, including southeastern Australia and New Zealand, to damaging storms. UNSW's Dr. Tim Rawpack says the shifting weather would also change when farmers plant crops.
5: We also looked at the seasonality, so we were looking across some seasons and we saw that there were some decreases in the summer and increases in the winter, which could mean that those winter crops are the ones that face more rising risk in future.
0: And in air showbiz, there's been a mini ABBA reunion in London. Former bandmates and former husband and wife, Benny and Frieda, were in the audience at the Voyage show to launch a new music program for children. This is Air News. Dolphins enforcer Tom Gilbert is ready to answer the phone if Maroons coach Billy Slater comes calling. The 25-year-old prop looms as a likely replacement for injured star Pat Carrigan ahead of Game 2. Gilbert admits he was disappointed to miss the initial squad, but understands he needed to work on his game.
6: Yeah, the more I had time to reflect on it, the more I realised there were part of my games that need to be better and more consistent, and I'm really happy with how I'm building that consistency in my game at the moment, and I just know that if I keep doing that for the Dolphins, all that other stuff will take care of itself.
0: For the first time, Melbourne will go into Monday's Big Freeze King's birthday match against Collingwood without the support of AFL great Neil Danaher. D's coach Stephen King says despite the emotion, it'll be about getting back to basics.
7: I think the occasion will speak for itself. Then it's just the importance around us getting back, playing a brand of footy that we know we can, and coming up against a quality, experienced opposition. And then, you know, I'm really just looking forward to putting on a really good show.
0: And excitement is building ahead of the FIFA World Cup, which starts next week. Australia will begin the group stage against Turkey on June 14 in Vancouver. Former star John Aloisi says he thinks Australia will get through to the knockout stages.
8: I think Tony Popovich has done a great job. I think that he's got a good mix. He's got some experience, but really good young talented players as well.
0: Australian Independent Radio News.

0: Our local Wadjuri word is Oogala. What is Oogala? Oogala is long, long ago, a while ago or once upon a time. Oogala. You can use Oogala in this sentence. Oogala we used to live in the bush. Oogala is spelt U-G-A-R-L-A. Can you say Oogala?
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2: Utu's love had reminded Nali of how much she missed her family, and soon they could all be together again. She eventually reached a great red land. It was beautiful, wild and strange. She flew and flew, but it seemed endless. When she was too tired, she dropped down to the ground and rested. A lizard approached with a friendly smile.
3: "You're not from round here, are you?"
2: the lizard said. Before Nali could say no, suddenly a giant frill appeared around the lizard's neck, frightening Nali. Nali jumped back with surprise.
3: "Oh, I'm sorry," the lizard said.
2: "It does that sometimes. I'm Gulamana, the frill-neck lizard. We only use these frills when we're frightened, but mine just pops up whenever it wants to. I'm always knocking things over and making a mess." Nali smiled. "What a wonderful frilled neck. Can you show me again?" Gulamana grinned with pride. She puffed out her cheeks. Her frill neck popped out again. Nali thought that this was great.

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1: Our local Wadjuti word is Gooroloo. What is a Gooroloo? Gooroloo is a black swan. You can use Gooroloo in this sentence. Look there. See the Gooroloo? Gooroloo is spelt G-U-R-U-L-H-U. Can you say Gooroloo?
2: This message was brought to you by Bundiara Itawanga Land.

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1: Our local Mulgana word today is Buyungura. 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You can use Buyungura in this sentence. Ngada gamranu Buyungura yugunga. I cooked a turtle yesterday. Buyungura is spelled Buyungura. Can you say Buyungura, turtle?
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0: Yeah, I'm Warren Walsh from Mount Magnet District High School. We teach Buddy Maya and Bidawadjuri language in the class, E in Mount Magnet.
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Before You Fall. When I first heard the title, I thought, is that the right title? But then when I sang the song, I realized, yes, it made a lot of sense. And when Chris Parkinson gave it to me to sing, I thought, thank you, Chris. It is a good song. It's a lovely little country ballad. And I believe in it as much as he did. And I thank you for the song.

0: Hello, I'm Adam Evans with the NIRS News. The removal of an Indigenous Ten embassy in Brisbane has damaged the city's global reputation, according to one of the city's councillors. Greens councillor for the Brisbane ward of Paddington, Seal Chongwa, is calling for the Lord Mayor, Adam Schreiner, to resign after council workers helped police tear down the Guri Ant Camp embassy in Barrambin Victoria Park on Friday afternoon. She says council staff should not have been involved.
1: We had all eyes on the Barrambinja and the Guri Camp embassy. A lot of journalists, and now we've got a lot of images circulating the globe. And it all started because of the Lord Mayor giving that direction for council officers to go in and remove items.
0: The Brisbane City Council has sent NIRS News a joint statement along with the Queensland Government in response to our request for a comment from the Lord Mayor. The statement says they respect the right for a peaceful protest, but the camp became a safety issue and people were given plenty of time to leave the site on their own. They say consultation with traditional owners will continue throughout the planning and delivery of the new stadium and aquatic centre. Repairs and upgrades to roads in the Kakadu National Park will have an impact on tourism. Parks Australia has announced Jim Jim Falls and Twin Falls will be closed for the rest of the year due to critical road repairs. It will give workers time to repair the cyclone-damaged roads. There will also be important upgrades on some four-wheel drive tracks. Local tourism operator Sean Chisholm
2: said her name was Priscilla. There was something about her that looked familiar. She said,

sits, she stares at nothing. The hands of time, they're often marching. I said, I think that I should go. She said, I guess you're right. And I promised her I'd never forget her. And right

0: I'm Mark Dransfield. The Prime Minister has brushed aside criticism of Labor's tax changes after they passed their first parliamentary hurdle. Changes to capital gains tax and negative gearing will now be debated in the Senate. The government bundled a $250 tax offset and a $1,000 deduction on work expenses into the same tax bill. Anthony Albanese has told Parliament the tax reform is fair, even though the opposition argues the policy is poorly designed.
1: Every Labor member voted to deliver real change, the real change that Australia needs. And every single member of the three right-wing parties, the Liberal One National Party, voted against these changes.
0: Meantime, the government and opposition have both vowed to fight a push by the US to increase tariffs on Australia. More from Federal Politics reporter Nelson Scott.
2: The Trump administration alleges Australia has failed to prevent the import of goods made by slave labour. As a result, the US is considering increasing the tariff imposed on products we export to America from 10 to 12.5%. Prime Minister Anthony Albanese has told the ABC, not only is the move inconsistent with our free trade agreement, Australia has tough anti-slavery laws.
3: Any tariff on Australian exports to the United States are unjustified.
2: Opposition leader Angus Taylor has also pledged to help fight the levy, arguing it's a betrayal by a trusted ally.
4: We fought with them in every war. They shouldn't be imposing tariffs.
2: The US government has flagged an additional 53 countries could face the same penalty as Australia. Nelson Scott, Canberra.
0: Israel and Lebanon have agreed to renew their ceasefire, contingent on a complete cessation of Hezbollah attacks. The ongoing exchanges in southern Lebanon have been a key sticking point in the peace talks between the US and Iran. Charges have been laid against a man who was shot during an alleged violent home invasion in northern New South Wales. Police say a man and woman aged in their 70s were stabbed inside their home at Torrington by a 34-year-old man. It's alleged the male resident shot the younger man when he tried to come back inside the house. Superintendent Chris McKinnon says his actions were brave.
5: He certainly did his best, obviously under very difficult circumstances, to defend himself and his partner. So, it's quite impressive that he was able to do that, given the extent of the injuries that he had suffered.
0: To South Australia, where after 25 years in jail, a notorious pedophile and former magistrate has been released on home detention. 83-year-old Peter Liddy looked weak and frail as he climbed into the front seat of a waiting vehicle. He was jailed in 2001 for the sexual abuse of minors in the 1980s and has always maintained he's not guilty of any crime. Experts believe Australia's demand for electric cars will only continue to grow. Nearly 20% of all cars sold last month were battery-powered, including an EV on the top of the charts for the first time ever. The Electric Vehicle Council's Aman Gore says the recent improvement in petrol prices will not cool demand for EVs.
6: I think what we've seen over the last couple of years is that EVs have become normalised. So there are now 10 models available under $40,000. Now, people know they can save thousands of dollars just by driving electric. So why would you go back to driving on petrol?
0: This is Air News. First to tennis, and tonight 4 will become 2 in the women's draw at Roland Garros. And for his preview, here's Air Sport's Paul Walsh.
7: The final 4 places in the women's draw have now been decided, with none of the top 5 featuring in semi-finals action. 15th seed Marta Kostyuk will take on the 8th seed Mia Andreeva, with Kostyuk holding a 2-0 head-to-head advantage, while in the second of the matchups, qualifier and world number 114, Maya Walenska, will face 25th seed Diana Schneider. None of the women have previously reached a Grand Slam final, with Andreeva being the only player of the 4 to have semi-finals experience, and that was at Roland Garros in 2024. For the qualifier Walenska, it all seems to be falling into place.
8: My goal was to be top 100 this year. That was the main goal. Coming here, my goal was to qualify. I felt like I'm doing a good job. I do the right things and I just need to be patient.
0: The Brisbane Lions have lost 3 in a row and the pressure's on the 3 co-captains. Coach Chris Fagan has told them to focus on their own performance first ahead of Saturday's match against the Gold Coast.
9: What you want your leaders to do first and foremost is to play well, and their intentions were good, but I think a little bit more of a single focus on each person this week playing to their best is what we need.
0: And the NRL could be expanded to 20 teams as early as the end of the decade, with ARL Commission Chair Peter Volandis saying it would future-proof the game. Australian Independent Radio News.

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0: jealousy, unresolved misunderstandings, financial disagreements, or trying to change someone are just a few of the common conflicts in relationships. Most people try to avoid or ignore it just to keep the peace. But avoidance doesn't really resolve anything, and it doesn't teach us a lot about how to get on with differences. Differences of opinion are normal and can be enriching for a relationship. Here's Deborah Bennett from Relationships Australia with another good reason why we should resolve conflict.
1: When conflict is unresolved, this can cause very real health problems. And for instance, if the problem goes on for quite a long time, we see stress building up and health problems start to occur. And people can have very real physical problems which affect their physical body. Things like tension, headaches, stomach upsets, lack of sleep. And then they can have emotional health problems. Things like crying a lot, feeling very sad or moody, even depressed, nightmares, anger outbursts, trouble concentrating. So these kinds of stress conditions can cause even further problems with study or work or sporting performance.
0: Deborah Bennett from Relationships Australia. Here are some helpful tips to managing conflict. 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If you would like more information on maintaining healthy relationships, you can contact Relationships Australia on 1300 364 277. That's 1300 364 277.
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0: Across Western Australia, this is Jasper McDonald Blair with NADA News. Aboriginal and Torres Strait Islander listeners are warned that the following program may contain stories and voices of people who have passed away. The Northern Territory Director of Public Prosecutions has decided not to lay charges against the police officer involved in the death of Walpuri man Kamunjai White. The 24-year-old who had cognitive disabilities died after being restrained by two plainclothes police officers at an Alice Springs supermarket in May last year. NT Police said the DPP found there was no reasonable prospect of successful prosecution. The decision was announced just one day before the anniversary of Mr. White's death. His family says they are heartbroken and angry, while Indigenous Australians Minister Malandri McCarthy says immense grief and pain is being felt across the community. According to the Daily Oz, a coronial inquest is continuing and the family is also pursuing a civil case in court. Families, elders and young people have come together in Erromagadoo Roebourne World No Tobacco Day with a focus on reducing the harm caused by smoking and vaping. The event at the Newring Centre featured health education activities, support services and a community pledge encouraging people to take small steps towards quitting and protecting children from secondhand smoke. Murrankarra Health Services worker Rachel explains the dangers of smoking.
1: Smoking affects your health, in turn it affects your heart, the immune system, also lung disease. Quitline 137848, tackling Indigenous smoking with Murrankarra Health Service.
0: Organisers say the event highlighted the health risks linked to smoking, including heart disease, stroke, diabetes and lung disease, while encouraging people to seek support to quit. Recycling rates in Broome are set to improve, with materials from the town's yellow lid bins soon to be sent to Perth for processing. The Shire of Broome says recyclable waste will be transported to the South Guildford Materials Recovery Facility, where advanced sorting technology is expected to lift recovery rates to around 76%. Shire President Chris Mitchell says the move will keep more recyclable material out of landfill and give residents greater confidence that their recycling efforts are making a difference. Residents are being encouraged to keep recyclables loose and avoid putting general rubbish in recycling bins. Any young listeners working in casual jobs could soon see a little extra in their pay packet. The Fair Work Commission has announced a 4.75% increase to minimum award wages, affecting around 2.8 million workers across Australia. The increase will take effect from July 1. The national minimum wage will also rise by almost 6%, increasing from $24.95 an hour to $26.44 an hour, or to just over $1,000 a week for a full-time worker. Australian Treasurer Jim Chalmers spoke on the matter in relation to young employees.
2: We see decent pay as part of the solution, not part of the problem.
0: The Commission says the decision reflects ongoing cost of living pressures, while business groups have warned the increase could add to costs for employers. Nurses living and working in regional Western Australia will soon be able to fast-track their way into careers as paramedics through a new Edith Cowan University training program. The course, launching in Bunbury next month, will allow registered nurses to complete a Bachelor of Paramedicine Science in just 18 months while continuing to work in their communities. ECU says the pathway is designed to help address shortages of health professionals in rural and remote areas by building on the skills nurses already have and preparing them for emergency and primary care roles. Residents of Kalbarri could soon face a two-hour round trip to see a doctor after the town's only GP clinic announced it will close on June 25th. According to the ABC, the clinic's operator says a fully bulked build model is no longer financially viable under current funding arrangements. The closure has sparked concerns among locals, including resident Monica Mulner, who lives with diabetes and breast cancer.
3: I don't see that living up here should be a detriment to our health. I don't see why the cities get all the help and the resources, and they don't seem to worry about a town, you know, like this.
0: Medical professionals say rural clinics are struggling to survive under the current Medicare rebate system, while the federal government says it is investing in services to support regional and remote communities. And to stay up to date with NADA News, follow us on Instagram, like us on Facebook, or visit our website at nadamedia.com.au. Make sure to watch our flagship program, First Nations Report, on NADA TV every Tuesday at 8:30 p.m. at nadatv.com.au. I'm Jasper McDonald Blair, and this has been NADA News.
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0: I don't use that much anymore, but my nephew does. And I know what can happen when you don't have freshies. 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Yeah, too easy. If you share injecting equipment, you could get hep C. A blood test and treatment can help fix that. 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

0: Most of us probably consider spending time together as a family pretty important, but it's easy to be distracted by work or social commitments and technology, like the latest computer games, your social networking page, or emailing, texting, tweeting, or Skyping with friends. With some advice on these issues, here's Louise McElroy from Connections, a support service for families and individuals.
1: People's concentration levels seem to have diminished a little bit, but they're always checking phones for messages or the web or that sort of thing, so it's just that need to be in contact. However, families can use that as well to their benefit to stay in better contact with family members that might be, you know, particularly once children get a bit older or that kind of thing. They can use those really well to stay connected. So it's, you know, it's a bit of a positive and a negative for a lot of families. But I think the thing that trips a lot of families up when they're thinking about spending time with their families is that they often think they've got to do these long things, really time-consuming activities or quite expensive activities. So, oh, we haven't done anything for so long, so we've got to do something big or that kind of thing. But when, you know, I do quite a lot of work with children, and what I'm constantly hearing from children is that they just want, you know, a bit of time. It doesn't have to be hours on end. It can be just 5 minutes, just, you know, grabbing 5 minutes here and there just to let our loved ones know that you're thinking of them and just to give them that undivided attention for that 5 minutes or do something with them will make the world of difference. And then obviously if you can do longer time, that's great, but a lot of people just don't have the time for that.
0: Louise McElroy from Connections in Queensland. Connections provides programs and counselling on a range of issues that affect families. For more information, call 1300 114 397. That number again is 1300 114 397.
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0: Hello there, I'm Terry Daniel. The federal government's tax changes have cleared their first parliamentary hurdle and have now moved to the Senate for debate. Labor is planning to rein in the capital gains discount and negative gearing concessions. The opposition and independents put up a range of changes to the legislation, but the government used its numbers to vote them down. Liberal leader Angus Taylor used question time to ask the Prime Minister why Labor took that approach.
1: Why did your government vote against lower income taxes 11 times, including the Coalition's plan for bigger and better income tax cuts year after year after year?
0: The federal government says the United States has nothing to gain from hiking tariffs on Australia. The Trump administration claims we have failed to prevent the import of goods made by slave labour. As a result, the US may increase its tariff on Australian products to 12.5%. Foreign Minister Penny Wong has told a parliamentary hearing the move would be harmful to both nations.
2: Australia continues to assert our view that we are not supportive of tariffs, and we continue to value open trade that has benefited both Australia and the United States.
0: Victorian Police Minister Anthony Carbines has conceded crime in Victoria is too high after it was revealed Victoria is Australia's car theft capital. New statistics reveal Victoria has higher insurance claims for stolen cars than all the other states combined. Insurance Council of Australia data shows there were $243 million in payouts from 12,500 claims last year. Mr. Carbines has urged people to take every precaution possible when locking up their cars to help police.
3: And all we can continue to do is make arrests, and Victoria Police recover 80% of vehicles that are stolen within a year. Now, that's not acceptable to those who've had their vehicle stolen, but all we can ask people to do is make sure that they take every precaution possible.
0: The union representing immigration detention staff has accused a security contractor of prioritising profits over safety, prompting strike action. Mark Dransfield has more.
4: Detention officers across the country are taking strike action, claiming systemic understaffing at Secure Journeys is creating dangerous levels of fatigue inside their facilities. The United Workers Union, Suria Nargulapolli, is demanding changes to wages and rostering to protect both staff and detainees.
5: They want to make sure that they have it well-trained staff stay in the detention space so that they can provide the level of care and support which they need to do to the detainees and uphold the detention network.
0: The Queensland Police Service is now in the spotlight after being accused of misspending taxpayer money. The Crime and Corruption Commission has been called in to investigate these claims of financial mismanagement and governance failings. Acting Commissioner Brett Pointing says he's committed to leading the Queensland Police Service through the next phase of reform.
6: The review outlined 21 recommendations, with the key themes being financial management, governance and assurance, procurement capability, workforce resourcing and organisational accountability.
0: This is Air News. First up, NRL and the Sydney Roosters are poised to receive a big boost for tomorrow night's clash with the Canberra Raiders. Coach Trent Robinson confirming their strike winger is ready to make his return from an ankle injury.
7: He's looking well. Yesterday was sort of the real test for us to make sure that he was right to sort of tick off everything he needed after that syndesmosis. So it's looking good for him to play tomorrow.
0: Winger Cody Ramsey has been ruled out with illness. In other NRL news, Canterbury Bulldogs coach Cameron Seraldo says captain Stephen Crichton is on track to play against the Parramatta Eels on Monday. Tonight, the Manly Sea Eagles are up against the South Sydney Rabbitohs at Brookvale. In the AFL, the Adelaide Crows will be looking to break their hoodoo against the Geelong Cats when they meet tonight at Adelaide Oval. The Crows have lost 9 of their past 10 matches against the Cats, with 4 of those losses at Adelaide Oval. Taylor Walker and Hugo Hall-Cahan come in for the home side, while Riley Thilthorpe is suspended and Isaac Rankin is injured. The rest of the sides for round 13 will also be released tonight. And Australia's cricketers play the third and deciding men's one-dayer against Pakistan tonight in Lahore. Australian Independent Radio News.

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was choking from the smell of stale perfume. And that cigarette you're smoking, I'll scare you half to death.

0: It can be hard to talk about mental health. 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Beyond Blue has developed the Mental Health Continuum to help you talk about social and emotional well-being. We caught up with Dr. Grant Blaschke to find out why it's important for all of us to have the words we need to describe how we're feeling and to ask how others are feeling.
1: So from Beyond Blue's perspective, we're really encouraging people to be what we call mentally healthy literate. 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And you see that in the newspapers every day, you know, when footy players come out talking about their mental health challenges. It really opens up the conversation. But it also helps people reach out to others when you have a shared meaning about those various mental health terms. And even for individuals, just having the tools, having the language to manage your own ups and downs is really important.
0: To find out more about the mental health continuum, how your mental health can change over time, and what you can do to maintain or improve your mental health, visit beyondblue.org.au.
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0: Hello, I'm Adam Evans with the NIRS News. The removal of an Indigenous Ten embassy in Brisbane has damaged the city's global reputation, according to one of the city's councillors. Greens councillor for the Brisbane ward of Paddington, Seal Chongwa, is calling for the Lord Mayor, Adam Schreiner, to resign after council workers helped police tear down the Guri Ant Camp embassy in Barrambin Victoria Park on Friday afternoon. She says council staff should not have been involved.
1: We had all eyes on the Barrambinja and the Guri Camp embassy. A lot of journalists, and now we've got a lot of images circulating the globe. And it all started because of the Lord Mayor giving that direction for council officers to go in and remove items.
0: The Brisbane City Council has sent NIRS News a joint statement along with the Queensland Government in response to our request for a comment from the Lord Mayor. The statement says they respect the right for a peaceful protest, but the camp became a safety issue and people were given plenty of time to leave the site on their own. They say consultation with traditional owners will continue throughout the planning and delivery of the new stadium and aquatic centre. Opposition leader Angus Taylor has lashed out at the federal government for ramming through its tax legislation. Changes to capital gains and negative gearing have passed through the lower house and will be debated in the Senate. The federal government's bill includes a $250 tax offset and an instant $1,000 deduction in expenses. Mr. Taylor has told Parliament Australians will be worse off under the government's legislation.
2: This tricky treasurer has deliberately tied these measures to its toxic taxes. Ramming this wedge.
3: Hello there, I'm Terry Daniel. The Prime Minister and opposition leader have clashed in Parliament after Labor's tax changes passed their first hurdle. Federal politics editor Michael Packey with more.
4: The government's push to rein in the capital gains tax discount and negative gearing concessions have passed the lower house.
5: Ayes 94, noes 48.
4: Opposition leader Angus Taylor has accused Labor of political bastardry after linking a $250 tax offset and an instant $1,000 for work expenses to the legislation.
2: Ramming this legislation through the Parliament without sufficient scrutiny.
4: Mr. Taylor was pushing for the bill to be split, arguing the Coalition supports the tax cuts but not the CGT and negative gearing changes. But Prime Minister Anthony Albanese has told Parliament you can't have one without the other.
2: We on this side stand for delivering real change.
4: The legislation will now be debated in the Senate, where it's expected to pass at the end of the month with help from the Greens. Michael Packey reporting.
3: Construction representatives say investment in housing is the key to reversing Australia's lagging GDP growth. The industry contributes to 11% of gross domestic product, which grew by just 0.3% in the March quarter. Master Builders Australia Director Darren Disney says every dollar invested in construction returns about $2.50 to the economy.
6: We want to get the GDP growth heading in the right direction, that the policy settings need to support building and construction, not only for that overall GDP figure, but also in terms of Australia meeting its housing accord targets.
3: The Western Australian Police Minister says the state government is considering making changes to laws around medicinal cannabis and driving. New reforms proposed in New South Wales will see drivers with a medicinal cannabis prescription avoid charges if they test positive for the THC under the maximum threshold. Rhys Whitby says similar changes could be on the cards in Western Australia.
7: Western Australia supports the principle of a medical defence in circumstances where a driver is using medicinal prescribed cannabis. And I think in those circumstances where there's no issue of impairment, we're looking at how we give a medical defence for that substance being detected.
3: Victoria's snowfields are receiving a dusting of snow while parts of the state are bracing for almost a month's worth of rain. Meteorologist Belinda House says Victoria is on alert for blizzards with gusts of up to 90 kilometres an hour.
8: We should see some snow falling down to around about 1,100 or 1,200 metres through those parts.
3: Meantime, a climate modelling study warns shifting global weather patterns are putting winter crops in the firing line of hail damage. Researchers found as temperatures rise, hail-prone conditions are intensifying in the cooler months, threatening major crops like wheat. Despite the hazard to agriculture, University of New South Wales Dr. Tim Rawpak says it wouldn't be wiped out entirely.
9: We assumed that crops wouldn't adjust as the climate changes. And of course, what will actually happen is that as the climate changes, the growing seasons will change and also the locations where those crops are will change. So there's a lot of moving parts.
3: Finally, to the Australian share market, the All Ords has closed down 100 points at 89.16. One Australian dollar was buying 71.36 US cents. This is Air News. Tennis, and tonight four will become two in the women's draw at Roland Garros in France. And for his preview, here's Air Sports Paul Walsh.
10: The final four places in the women's draw have now been decided, with none of the top five featuring in semi-finals action. 15th seed Marta Kostyuk will take on the 8th seed Mia Andreeva, with Kostyuk holding a 2-0 head-to-head advantage, while in the second of the matchups, qualifier and world number 114, Maya Walenska, will face 25th seed Diana Schneider. None of the women have previously reached a Grand Slam final, with Andreeva being the only player of the four to have semi-finals experience, and that was at Roland Garros in 2024. For the qualifier Walenska, it all seems to be falling into place.
11: My goal was to be top 100 this year. That was the main goal. Coming here, my goal was to qualify. I felt like I'm doing a good job. I do the right things and I just need to be patient.
3: AFL News, and Essendon is poised to welcome back Sam Durham and Mason Redmond for Sunday night's clash with Carlton. Interim coach Dean Solomon says while they will lean into the rivalry with the Blues, the focus is on his side.
12: They've been through a tough period of time and they've bounced out on the other side with three wins. So leaning into it slightly, but we really are focusing more on ourselves and how we chase a consistent style of footy to the end of the line.
3: Aussie Dakar champion Toby Price has been named as a late inclusion for the start of the Finke Desert Race in Central Australia tomorrow. Australian Independent Radio News.

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3: Hello,
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3: 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I'm from Rockham. 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Hi, Daddy.

0: Airsport Australia, second edition. I'm Mark Dransfield. First to tennis, and tonight four will become two in the women's draw at Roland Garros. And for his preview, here's Airsport's Paul Walsh.
1: The final four places in the women's draw have now been decided, with none of the top five featuring in semi-finals action. 15th seed Marta Kostyuk will take on the 8th seed Mia Andreeva, with Kostyuk holding a 2-0 head-to-head advantage, while in the second of the matchups, qualifier and world number 114 Maya Walenska will face 25th seed Diana Schneider. None of the women have previously reached a Grand Slam final, with Andreeva being the only player of the four to have semi-finals experience, and that was at Roland Garros in 2024. For the qualifier Walenska, it all seems to be falling into place.
2: My goal was to be top 100 this year. That was the main goal. Coming here, my goal was to qualify. I felt like I'm doing a good job. I do the right things and I just need to be patient.
0: AFL and interim coach Dean Solomon says he hasn't spoken with James Hurd about the Essendon coaching job. Eddie Summerfield reports.
3: Essendon training under grey drizzly skies. Interim coach Dean Solomon addressing the storm around James Hurd's potential return as coach, and if the former teammates will reunite as part of the so-called Team Hurd coaching panel.
4: Haven't spoken to Hurdy about football at all.
3: The Bombers this week asking the AFL for a draft assistance package, the caretaker with a clear focus on the rest of the season.
4: We want to hit the finishing line with momentum.
3: The Bombers face old rivals Carlton on Sunday night. Sam Durham and Mason Redmond poised to return. A call on Jordan Ridley to come after training.
4: Ridley, we'll see how he trains and how he feels. Discuss with him where he's at.
3: Eddie Summerfield, Tullamarine.
0: Two players are in the spotlight as the Crows prepare to kick off the second half of their season tonight. Taylor Walker is back for the Cats' clash at Adelaide Oval, along with new face Hugo Hall-Khan. Darcy Fogarty has told Seven 1 week he's a mid-season draftee, the next he's pulling on the boots.
5: We watched his highlights and he's a pretty smooth mover, so I think everyone's pretty excited to play with him.
0: Turning to NRL, and a Tigers cult hero has rejoined his former club in a senior management role. Sarah Patterson reports.
6: Pat Richards played an influential role in securing the West's Tigers the 2005 NRL Premiership. He now joins a handful of other club heroes in various roles at the Tigers and will reportedly work closely with the team and with coach Benji Marshall over the coming months. Richards, the latest club legend to be recruited alongside the likes of Brett Hodgson. Sarah Patterson, S Sport.
0: Round 14 kicks off tonight with the Sea Eagles hosting the Rabbitohs. Dolphins enforcer Tom Gilbert is ready to answer the phone if Maroons coach Billy Slater comes calling. The 25-year-old prop looms as a likely replacement for injured star Pat Carrigan ahead of Game 2. Gilbert admits he was disappointed to miss the initial squad, but understands he needed to work on his game.
7: Yeah, the more I had time to reflect on it, the more I realised there were part of my games that needed to be better and more consistent, and I'm really happy with how I'm building that consistency in my game at the moment, and I just know that if I keep doing that for the Dolphins, all that other stuff will take care of itself.
0: Cricket Victoria is pushing ahead with its plans to merge the Renegades and the Stars and auction off the leftover BBL licence to the highest bidder. Cricket Victoria CEO Nick Cummins says the market response has been positive.
8: Had interest from the USA, from Europe, as well as Asia, but also local investors too. So the interest is broad and varied.
0: The deal would require the approval of Cricket Australia and the Players Association. New South Wales, South Australia and Queensland have all requested Cricket Australia hold an emergency meeting to discuss the situation. And in Formula One, Charles Leclerc has signed a new multi-year deal with Ferrari. This is Airsport Australia.
9: The history of pop. 1978.
10: Jamaican reggae singer-songwriter Bob Marley had his first commercial hit in Australia in 1978 with Is This Love? The reggae influence was also evident in the 10cc hit Dreadlock Holiday. It would be true to say that in more ways than one, US singer Meat Loaf was one of the year's biggest stars. His album Bat Out of Hell made number one and stayed in the top 100 for 132 weeks. It featured three hit singles, the biggest being You Took the Words Right Out of My Mouth. In 1978, about 50 disco hits made the Australian top 40, with several making number one, such as Boney M with Rivers of Babylon and Rasputin, Village People with Macho Man, and Eruption with I Can't Stand the Rain. And to complement your disco collection, you just had to have the Saturday Night Fever soundtrack. Six of the songs were from the Bee Gees, and all six became hit singles. They even wrote If I Can't Have You, which was a hit for Yvonne Elliman. The movie starred John Travolta, who did plenty of dancing, but his singing skills were left for his role in the year's other hit musical, Grease. Saturday Night Fever became the biggest-selling soundtrack of all time. The movie opened with the Bee Gees song, Stayin' Alive, which was 1978's second best-selling single.

0: Here's Jimmy Barnes for RAD, recording artists, actors and athletes against drink driving.
1: I have a reputation for years of being a fairly hard-living sort of bloke. You know, I like a drink, but I've got to tell you, from day one, I've never, ever in my life ever drank drive. You know, it's just something I just decided, you know, I couldn't live with myself if I'd, you know, killed some kid in the street, or if I'd had a crash into a car and taken away somebody's parents, or you know, or hurt one of my friends, one of the people close to me, or my family.
0: RAD, RAD.org.au.

0: Hello there, I'm Terry Daniel. The federal government's tax changes have cleared their first parliamentary hurdle and have now moved to the Senate for debate. Labor is planning to rein in the capital gains discount and negative gearing concessions. The opposition and independents put up a range of changes to the legislation, but the government used its numbers to vote them down. Liberal leader Angus Taylor used question time to ask the Prime Minister why Labor took that approach.
1: Why did your government vote against lower income taxes 11 times, including the Coalition's plan for bigger and better income tax cuts year after year after year?
0: The federal government says the United States has nothing to gain from hiking tariffs on Australia. The Trump administration claims we have failed to prevent the import of goods made by slave labour. As a result, the US may increase its tariff on Australian products to 12.5%. Foreign Minister Penny Wong has told a parliamentary hearing the move would be harmful to both nations.
2: Australia continues to assert our view that we are not supportive of tariffs, and we continue to value open trade that has benefited both Australia and the United States.
0: Victorian Police Minister Anthony Carbines has conceded crime in Victoria is too high. After it was revealed, Victoria is Australia's car theft capital. New statistics reveal Victoria has higher insurance claims for stolen cars than all the other states combined. Insurance Council of Australia data shows there were $243 million in payouts from 12,500 claims last year. Mr. Carbines has urged people to take every precaution possible when locking up their cars to help police.
3: And all we can continue to do is make arrests. Victoria Police recover 80% of vehicles that are stolen within a year. Now, that's not acceptable to those who've had their vehicle stolen, but all we can ask people to do is make sure that they take every precaution possible.
0: The union representing immigration detention staff has accused a security contractor of prioritising profits over safety, prompting strike action. Mark Dransfield has more.
4: Detention officers across the country are taking strike action, claiming systemic understaffing at Secure Journeys is creating dangerous levels of fatigue inside their facilities. The United Workers Union, Suria Nargulapolli, is demanding changes to wages and rostering to protect both staff and detainees.
5: They want to make sure that they have it. Well-trained staff stay in the detention space so that they can provide the level of care and support which they need to do to the detainees and uphold the detention network.
0: The Queensland Police Service is now in the spotlight after being accused of misspending taxpayer money. The Crime and Corruption Commission has been called in to investigate these claims of financial mismanagement and governance failings. Acting Commissioner Brett Pointing says he's committed to leading the Queensland Police Service through the next phase of reform.
6: The review outlined 21 recommendations, with the key themes being financial management, governance and assurance, procurement capability, workforce resourcing and organisational accountability.
0: This is Air News. NRL legend Andrew Johns has declared Brisbane Broncos premiership defence is on life support. The Broncos are facing five straight losses when they host the Gold Coast Titans on Saturday night. Speaking on Freddie and the Eighth, John said their run home is too tough.
7: They have to win 9 of their last 12 to make the top four, which I don't think they will. And we've seen no one's won it from out the top four. So they are absolutely on life support.
0: Round 14 kicks off tonight. The Manly Sea Eagles are hosting the South Sydney Rabbitohs at Brookvale. And in other news, the Cronulla Sharks have re-signed fullback Will Kennedy for next season. Australia's cricketers play the third and deciding men's one-dayer against Pakistan tonight in Lahore. Turning to AFL news, and Gold Coast coach Damien Hardwick has told other clubs to keep their hands off two of the Suns' contracted stars. The outburst following St Kilda's reported interest in defender Joel Jeffrey and the Hawks eyeing off Bailey Humphrey. Hardwick making it clear the players are staying in the Sunshine State.
8: People can sit there and they can talk about Bailey Humphrey and Joel Jeffrey and all these players. They're contracted to us for the next 2 years. You can talk to them as much as you want, but they're contracted. They're not going anywhere as long as I'm coach of this football club.
0: The Geelong Cats are chasing a seventh straight win over the Adelaide Crows tonight at Adelaide Oval. The Cats will be without Lawson Humphreys after the defender failed to overcome an ankle injury. Meantime, Taylor Walker makes a welcome return for the Crows. Australian Independent Radio News.

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0: What we're gonna do right here is go back. Way back. 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
2: Welcome to the winter of our discontent. And it doesn't matter if it's 2026 or 1976, because in Melbourne, it's cold. Hi, Artie with you once again, warming up my larynx and snuggling under a doona to record this.
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2: In at 20 this week is Paul McCartney and Wings and Silly Love Songs. At 18 is Dr. Hook at only 16. Sherbet lands at 17 with How's That? And at 13 with a bullet comes David and Howard Bellamy from Pasco County in Florida with their first single.

0: The Bellamy Brothers and a song by Larry E. Williams, Let Your Love Flow, introducing the Bellamy Brothers to the music industry and landing this week at number 13. Hey!
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0: A huge g'day to our good friends in the Tumut and Gunnagai area of New South Wales and across the snowfields there through Sounds of the Mountains. In Western Sydney, hi to everyone listening today through Vintage FM in Penrith. And in the north of New South Wales and over the border into southern Queensland, our pals at 10FM, Tenterfield, Texas and Stanthorpe. Hi to you all. And to all our listeners across Australia and beyond, welcome. Now, to this week's countdown and...
1: Number 5.
0: David Essex is restored to the top 5, up one spot this week after 5 weeks on the chart.

0: David Essex out of London, out on the charts with City Lights, said to be an ode to the seductive but ultimately hollow glow of the urban landscape. But I would have said King's Cross in the 70s.
1: And now, major events this week 50 years ago.
0: On the 1st of June 1976, Australia's Prime Minister Malcolm Fraser set out his foreign policy objectives, expressing concerns about the ambitions of the Soviet Union, the strength of Warsaw Pact forces confronting NATO. He condemned undue world criticism of the United States and emphasised the importance of Australia's relations with Japan and China, as well as stressing the importance of close relations with other Southeast Asian countries, especially Indonesia. Also on the 1st, all 45 people on Aeroflot Flight 418 were killed when the Tupolev 154 jetliner crashed shortly after takeoff from Malabo in Equatorial Guinea. On the 2nd, the most comprehensive search made up to that time for the Loch Ness Monster began with underwater photography with motion sensor cameras, sonars and television cameras beneath the surface of the Scottish Lake. On the 3rd of June, after being recognised in the previous year's Queen's Birthday honours as a Companion of the Order of Australia, politician Nugget Coombs resigned from the order in protest over the reintroduction of knighthoods. Also on the 3rd, one of the four surviving copies of the Magna Carta arrived in Washington, D.C., on loan from the UK to the US, in honour of the American Bicentennial. On the 4th, an off-duty Victoria police officer was shot after attempting to stop an armed robbery by deliberately crashing his car into the front door of the bank in question. He then tackled the two armed men with a tarjack that was shot during the struggle, and the men escaped in a getaway car. Now, who's turning 50 this week? On the 4th of June 1976, Kacey Chambers was born in Mount Gambier. A successful country singer, she made number one in 2002 with this.

0: On the 5th of June, English comedian Ross Noble was born in Newcastle upon Tyne. Popular in Australia as well as his home country, he's been a guest on The Apprentice Australia Celebrity Edition, Good News Week, Thank God You're Here, and Spicks and Specks. On the 6th, English professional skateboarder, co-founder of the Flip Skateboards Company and Thrasher Magazine Skater of the Year in 2000, Jeff Rowley, was born in Liverpool. And on the 4th, Alexei Navalny, a Russian lawyer and politician and jailed opponent of Vladimir Putin, was born in Butin, Moscow Oblast in Russia. He should have been 50 this week, but died in prison from poisoning in February 2024. This is how BBC reporter Steve Rosenberg brought the news to television.
1: All the critics and opponents that Vladimir Putin has faced, Alexei Navalny was by far the most active, the most vocal, and the most dangerous to the authorities. Why? Because he had charisma, he had organisational skills, and he had this rare ability to connect with people. But in recent years, his friends and family had feared for his safety, especially after he was put in prison 3 years ago. And today came the shock announcement that he was dead.
0: Our thanks there to the BBC. Now back to the countdown.
2: Number 4.
0: Down one more spot this week after 16 weeks in the top 20. This is the voice of Freddie Mercury. Is this the-

0: This week's top five albums around Australia.
1: And number five and steady is Led Zeppelin's Presence. At four and up two is Rolling Stones' Black and Blue. And number three and steady is Queen and A Night at the Opera. Number two, Paul McCartney and Wings, and Wings at the Speed of Sound. And for the 10th week at number one is The Best of ABBA. But another album into the top 20 this week is at 19, up from 35, and comes from Elton John. The album is Here and There, and this is Side 1, Track 1.

0: Elton John, and from the Here and There album, a little of Skyline Pigeon, written back in 1969 by he and Bernie Taupin. Now back to the countdown.
1: Number three.
0: It was cold in the Northern Hemisphere in December 1963, but the Jersey Boys made sure they gave it some temperature.
2: Oh!

0: The Four Seasons of December 1963. Oh, what a night. 7 weeks in the chart and down one spot this week. Continuing the countdown.
1: Number two this week.
0: Moving up two spots and leapfrogging Queen and the Four Seasons is our own John Bull Young. I hit the-

0: from the pen of former Easy Beats Harry Vanda and George Young. That's JPY and I Hate the Music, as it goes gold in Australia.
1: Time to check out the great songs coming up in coming weeks.
0: And this week, a song to listen out for in upcoming weeks is this from a band out of Sydney's Sutherland Shire, managed by Glenn A. Baker, with the voice of Frankie J. Hall.
2: Well, I've been waiting, and it's a Saturday night. And I call up the boys, we'll be cruising tonight.

0: written by Jimmy Manzi. That's Old 55 and the lead single from their first album, Take It Greasy, On the Prowl. You'll hear more of that right here and very soon.
1: And now, the number one song from the top 40 of 50 years ago this week.
0: 11 weeks in the chart, and this is the ninth week this song has sat at the pinnacle of the Aussie chart. The band is ABBA, and this was at their absolute peak of popularity in Australia.

0: Fernando by ABBA, although it is noted that when it was first released, it was as a solo by Annefrid Lyngstad. That said, after the first minute, you also heard the harmonising of Agnete Falskog. The song All Up sold over 10 million individual copies and is still a popular download today. In Britain alone, it sold 903,000 7-inch 45s. Big numbers indeed. Speaking of big numbers, we're back with episode 311 of this show next week. Please join me for that.
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2: Hello there, I'm Terry Daniel. The Prime Minister and Opposition Leader have clashed in Parliament after Labor's tax changes passed their first hurdle. Federal Politics Editor Michael Packey with more.
3: The government's push to rein in the capital gains tax discount and negative gearing concessions have passed the lower house.
4: Ayes 94, noes 48.
3: Opposition leader Angus Taylor has accused Labor of political bastardry after linking a $250 tax offset and an instant $1,000 for work expenses to the legislation.
5: Ramming this legislation through the Parliament without sufficient scrutiny.
3: Mr Taylor was pushing for the bill to be split, arguing the coalition supports the tax cuts but not the CGT and negative gearing changes. But Prime Minister Anthony Albanese has told Parliament you can't have one without the other.
6: We on this side stand for delivering real change.
3: The legislation will now be debated in the Senate, where it's expected to pass at the end of the month with help from the Greens. Michael Packey reporting.
2: Construction representatives say investment in housing is the key to reversing Australia's lagging GDP growth. The industry contributes to 11% of gross domestic product, which grew by just 0.3% in the March quarter. Master Builders Australia Director Darren Disney says every dollar invested in construction returns about $2.50 to the economy.
7: We want to get the GDP growth heading in the right direction, that the policy settings need to support building and construction, not only for that overall GDP figure, but also in terms of Australia meeting its housing accord targets.
2: The Western Australian Police Minister says the state government is considering making changes to laws around medicinal cannabis and driving. New reforms proposed in New South Wales will see drivers with a medicinal cannabis prescription avoid charges if they test positive for the THC under the maximum threshold. Rhys Whitby says similar changes could be on the cards in Western Australia.
8: Western Australia supports the principle of a medical defence in circumstances where a driver is using medicinal prescribed cannabis. And I think in those circumstances where there's no issue of impairment, we're looking at how we give a medical defence for that substance being detected.
2: Victoria's snowfields are receiving a dusting of snow while parts of the state are bracing for almost a month's worth of rain. Meteorologist Belinda House says Victoria is on alert for blizzards with gusts of up to 90 kilometres an hour.
9: We should see some snow falling down to around about 1,100 or 1,200 metres through those parts.
2: Meantime, a climate modelling study warns shifting global weather patterns are putting winter crops in the firing line of hail damage. Researchers found as temperatures rise, hail-prone conditions are intensifying in the cooler months, threatening major crops like wheat. Despite the hazard to agriculture, University of New South Wales Dr. Tim Rawpack says it wouldn't be wiped out entirely.
10: We assumed that crops wouldn't adjust as the climate changes. And of course, what will actually happen is that as the climate changes, the growing seasons will change and also the locations where those crops are will change. So there's a lot of moving parts.
2: Finally, to the Australian share market, the All Ords has closed down 100 points at 89.16. One Australian dollar was buying 71.36 US cents. This is Air News. First up, NRL and the Sydney Roosters are poised to receive a big boost for tomorrow night's clash with the Canberra Raiders. Coach Trent Robinson confirming their strike winger is ready to make his return from an ankle injury.
11: He's looking well. Yesterday was sort of the real test for us to make sure that he was right to sort of tick off everything he needed after that syndesmosis. So it's looking good for him to play tomorrow.
2: Winger Cody Ramsey has been ruled out with illness. In other NRL news, Canterbury Bulldogs coach Cameron Seraldo says captain Stephen Crichton is on track to play against the Parramatta Eels on Monday. Tonight, the Manly Sea Eagles are up against the South Sydney Rabbitohs at Brookvale. In the AFL, the Adelaide Crows will be looking to break their hoodoo against the Geelong Cats when they meet tonight at Adelaide Oval. The Crows have lost 9 of their past 10 matches against the Cats, with 4 of those losses at Adelaide Oval. Taylor Walker and Hugo Hall-Cahan come in for the home side, while Riley Thilthorpe is suspended and Isaac Rankin is injured. The rest of the sides for round 13 will also be released tonight. And Australia's cricketers play the third and deciding men's one-dayer against Pakistan tonight in Lahore. Australian Independent Radio News.
12: 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I hope you like my dance from Uptown Funk.

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Mum and Dad and Denny saw the passing out parade at Puckapunyal. It was a long march from cadets. The 6th Battalion was the next to tour, and it was me who drew the card. We did Canungra and Shoalwater before we left.

see Frankie drinking tinnies in the Grand Hotel on a 36-hour wreck leave in Bantow. And I can still hear Frankie lying screaming in the jungle till the morphine came and killed the bloody row.

0: Hello there, I'm Terry Daniel. The federal government's tax changes have cleared their first parliamentary hurdle and have now moved to the Senate for debate. Labor is planning to rein in the capital gains discount and negative gearing concessions. The opposition and independents put up a range of changes to the legislation, but the government used its numbers to vote them down. Liberal leader Angus Taylor used question time to ask the Prime Minister why Labor took that approach.
1: Why did your government vote against lower income taxes 11 times, including the Coalition's plan for bigger and better income tax cuts year after year after year?
0: The federal government says the United States has nothing to gain from hiking tariffs on Australia. The Trump administration claims we have failed to prevent the import of goods made by slave labour. As a result, the US may increase its tariff on Australian products to 12.5%. Foreign Minister Penny Wong has told a parliamentary hearing the move would be harmful to both nations.
2: Australia ATIC continues to assert our view that we are not supportive of tariffs, and we continue to value open trade that has benefited both Australia and the United States.
0: Victorian Police Minister Anthony Carbines has conceded crime in Victoria is too high after it was revealed Victoria is Australia's car theft capital. New statistics reveal Victoria has higher insurance claims for stolen cars than all the other states combined. Insurance Council of Australia data shows there were $243 million in payouts from 12,500 claims last year. Mr. Carbines has urged people to take every precaution possible when locking up their cars to help police.
3: And all we can continue to do is make arrests, and Victoria Police recover 80% of vehicles that are stolen within a year. Now, that's not acceptable to those who've had their vehicle stolen, but all we can ask people to do is make sure that they take every precaution possible.
0: The union representing immigration detention staff has accused a security contractor of prioritising profits over safety, prompting strike action. Mark Dransfield has more.
4: Detention officers across the country are taking strike action, claiming systemic understaffing at Secure Journeys is creating dangerous levels of fatigue inside their facilities. The United Workers Union, Suria Nargulapolli, is demanding changes to wages and rostering to protect both staff and detainees.
5: They want to make sure that they have it well-trained staff stay in the detention space so that they can provide the level of care and support which they need to do to the detainees and uphold the detention network.
0: The Queensland Police Service is now in the spotlight after being accused of misspending taxpayer money. The Crime and Corruption Commission has been called in to investigate these claims of financial mismanagement and governance failings. Acting Commissioner Brett Pointing says he's committed to leading the Queensland Police Service through the next phase of reform.
6: The review outlined 21 recommendations, with the key themes being financial management, governance and assurance, procurement capability, workforce resourcing and organisational accountability.
0: This is Air News. Tennis, and tonight four will become two in the women's draw at Roland Garros in France. And for his preview, here's Air Sports' Paul Walsh.
7: The final four places in the women's draw have now been decided, with none of the top five featuring in semi-finals action. 15th seed Marta Kostyuk will take on the 8th seed Mia Andreeva, with Kostyuk holding a 2-0 head-to-head advantage, while in the second of the matchups, qualifier and world number 114, Maya Walenska, will face 25th seed Deanna Snyder. None of the women have previously reached a Grand Slam final, with Andreeva being the only player of the four to have semi-finals experience, and that was at Roland Garros in 2024. For the qualifier Walenska, it all seems to be falling into place.
8: My goal was to be top 100 this year. That was the main goal. Coming here, my goal was to qualify. I felt like I'm doing a good job. I do the right things and I just need to be patient.
0: AFL News and Essendon is poised to welcome back Sam Durham and Mason Redmond for Sunday night's clash with Carlton. Interim coach Dean Solomon says while they will lean into the rivalry with the Blues, the focus is on his side.
9: They've been through a tough period of time and they've bounced out the other side with three wins. So leaning into it slightly, but we really are focusing more on ourselves and how we chase a consistent style of footy to the end of the line.
0: Aussie Dakar champion Toby Price has been named as a late inclusion for the start of the Finke Desert Race in Central Australia tomorrow. Australian Independent Radio News. Many

woven around supper time. When my mother used to call from the back steps of our old home place, she said, "Come home, son, it's supper time." Oh, what I'd give to hear that one more time. But you know, time has woven a realization of truth that's even more thrilling. And that's when we hear that call from the portals of glory to come home for supper time. When all of God's children gather around the table with the Lord Himself, and we celebrate the greatest supper time of all.

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1: Look down,

0: Parents Beyond Breakup supports parents and grandparents experiencing trauma related to family breakdown and separation. They provide a national helpline and linkages to peer support groups. We caught up with CEO Pete Nichols at this year's National Suicide Prevention Conference to find out more about the support Parents Beyond Breakup provides and the feedback they get from dads, mums and grandparents who they've helped.
1: In terms of why they come to us, the most common things are that they felt a profound sense of isolation. They didn't feel that anyone else could understand what they were going through and the depth of their despair. The next thing was hope that it provides, sitting in a group of other people like me who are at different stages, some further along than me, who can show me that there is a way through this nightmare, and so I don't need to despair. Someone will metaphorically hold my hand. That's a very common one. So isolation, hope, and just also the third thing we tend to hear the most commonly is the non-judgmental attitude of people in the room. It's not an external professional in a white coat judging you for what you've done. It's other people like you who may have done similar things, therefore I can open up and talk about it in a way that I couldn't open up and talk about it with anyone else.
0: If you need support as the result of family breakdown and separation, you can call the Parents Beyond Breakup National Support Helpline 7 days a week on 1300 853 437. 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

0: Laura from Bonington, and you're listening to Radio Mama 100.5. We like to move it, move it.
1: Yeah, look out. What you doing here?
2: What do you mean? I rang you to say I was coming over.
1: Yeah, I know, but I didn't hear your car pull up. Usually I hear that beast from a mile away. It was proper quiet this time.
2: That's because I didn't drive here, simpleton.
1: What? Then how did you get here?
2: I walked.
1: You walked?
2: Well, I decided from now on that if I'm going to go somewhere that's within walking distance, then that's exactly what I'm going to do. Walk.
1: Well, your house isn't that close to mine.
2: Yes, it is. It only took me about 45 minutes to walk, and considering that we should walk for at least half an hour each day, I thought it was the perfect distance.
1: So what brought about this change?
2: I'm wanting to feel healthier. Plus, I wanted to save money on fuel. It's been great.
1: Well, are you going to come inside and have a seat?
2: How about you come outside and we'll go for a walk? I'm sure you could benefit from it.
1: I'm not worried about saving fuel.
2: Maybe not, but you look like you should worry about your tan. Plus, you'll get your daily vitamin D hit.
1: All right. Well, let me put on my shoes, my hat and some sunscreen.
2: Good girl.
3: Did you know that walking for half an hour each day can have health benefits such as heart and lung fitness, reduced risk of heart disease and stroke, improved management for conditions such as high blood pressure, high cholesterol and diabetes? 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

0: Jovialki Peterson mistakenly thought we were Queenslanders and said, "Of course they will build a time machine. Queenslanders can do anything. Now, now, now, don't you worry about that." With the help of Mainframe Hal, Your Imagination, and the Kent Music Report, we did. 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But after 13 years of tinkering, our time machine still only goes back and only 40 years exactly. 1977 was the year ABBA outsold the Beatles. In 1977, we lost Elvis.
1: Look away, look away, look away, Dixieland.
0: And Aussie politician Don Chipp pledged to keep the bastards honest, but sadly, he failed.

In 1977, NASA's two Voyager spacecraft both departed planet Earth on journeys to Jupiter, Saturn, and the stars. They are still going strong and still talking to NASA as they hurtle away from our sun and into deep space. Kerry Packer launched World Series cricket in 1977, bringing the game into a new era of popularity. Want to go back to this day exactly 40 years ago with Flight Captain Robin Wood in her time machine? Well, climb aboard, close your eyes, open your imagination, and listen to this.

dropping 8 places to number 40 after 7 weeks in the charts. That was Mark Holden, Hey My Love. Hello everyone, welcome to 1977 as we count down to number one, this week's 40 most popular tracks across Australia. My name's Robin, and dropping out of this week's time zone after 15 weeks, Magic Man by Heart, and after 16 weeks, Gladys Knight and the Pips, So Sad, the song. Down 2 places to number 39, after 12 weeks in the charts, it's Marilyn McCoo and Billy Davis Jr. You Don't Have to Be a Star.

You don't have to be a star. Marilyn McCoo and Billy Davis Jr. at number 39. The first of our new entries at number 38. It's Susie Quattro, Tear Me Apart.

the first of our new entries there at number 38, Tear Me Apart by Susie Quattro. The second and last of our new entries for this week at number 37, it's Sean Cassidy, Hey There, Lonely Girl.

Hey there, lonely girl. Sean Cassidy at number 37. Up four places to number 36 after 2 weeks in the charts. It's Daryl Hall and John Oates. Rich Girl.

Rich Girl by Daryl Hall and John Oates at number 36. Down 7 places to number 35, after 13 weeks in the charts, it's Engelbert Humperdinck, After the Lovin'.

0: After the Lovin', Engelbert Humperdinck at number 35. I'll be back with this week's Time Zone Top 40 after a short break.
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0: Welcome back to 1977 and this week's Time Zone Top 40. Down 12 places to number 34 after 16 weeks in the charts, it's the Electric Light Orchestra, Livin'.

Heaven Thing by the Electric Light Orchestra at number 34. Down four places to number 33 after 9 weeks in the charts, it's Fleetwood Mac, Go Your Own Way.

Go Your Own Way. That was Fleetwood Mac at number 33. Up 6 places to number 32 after 2 weeks in the charts. It's Hot Chocolate. Heaven is in the back seat of my Cadillac.

Heaven is in the back seat of my Cadillac by Hot Chocolate at number 32. Down 5 places to number 31 after 14 weeks in the charts, it's Yvonne Elliman, Love Me.

Love Me by Yvonne Elliman at number 31. Down 9 places to number 30 after 20 weeks in the charts, it's Flash in the Pan. Hey, St. Peter.

Hey, St. Peter, flash in the pan at number 30. Up six places to number 29 after 2 weeks in the charts, it's Tina Charles. Dance, Little Lady, dance.

0: Dance Little Lady Dance, Tina Charles at number 29. I'll return with this week's Time Zone Top 40 after a short break.
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0: Welcome back to 1977 and this week's Time Zone Top 40. Up five places to number 28 after 3 weeks in the charts, it's Dragon. Get that.

Get That Jive, Dragon at number 28. Up 12 places to number 27 after 2 weeks in the charts. It's Tom Jones. Say You'll Stay Until Tomorrow.

say you'll stay until tomorrow. Tom Jones at number 27, up 5 places to number 26 after 3 weeks in the charts. It's Bob Seger, Night Moves.

I woke last night to the sound of thunder. How far off, I sat and wondered. Started humming a song from 1962. And it's funny how the night moves when you just don't seem to have as much to lose.

Night Moves by Bob Seger at number 26. Up two places to number 25 after 7 weeks in the charts. It's Mike Oldfield, Portsmouth.

Mike Oldfield there with Portsmouth at number 25. Down six places to number 24 after 9 weeks in the charts, it's ABBA. Knowing me, knowing you.

Knowing Me, Knowing You by ABBA at number 24. Down three places to number 23 after 8 weeks in the charts, it's the Spinners, the Rubber Band Man.

0: The Rubber Band Man by The Spinners at number 23. I'll return with this week's Time Zone Top 40 after a short break.
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0: Welcome back to 1977 and this week's Time Zone Top 40. Up one place to number 22 after 6 weeks in the charts, it's Kenny Nolan. I Like Dreamin'.

I Like Dreamin' by Kenny Nolan at number 22, up three places to number 21 after 6 weeks in the charts. It's Elvis Presley, Moody Blue.

Elvis Presley with Moody Blue at number 21. Up 5 places to number 20 after 3 weeks in the charts, it's Pussyfoot. Ooh, ja, ja.

Number 20, Pussyfoot. Up 11 places to number 19 after 2 weeks in the charts. It's the Electric Light Orchestra, Rock Aria.

rock aria by the Electric Light Orchestra at number 19, down 8 places to number 18 after 17 weeks in the charts. It's Pussyfoot, The Way You Do It.

the way you do it by Pussyfoot at number 18. Down one place to number 17 after 11 weeks in the charts, it's Boney M, Daddy Cool. She's crazy like a fool.

Daddy Cool by Boney M at number 17. Down 5 places to number 16 after 10 weeks in the charts. It's John Paul Young. I Wanna Do It With You.

0: I Want to Do It With You, John Paul Young at number 16. I'll return with this week's Time Zone Top 40 after a short break.
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0: You're back in 1977 with this week's Time Zone Top 40. Up two places to number 15, after 8 weeks in the charts, it's Al Stewart, Year of the Cat.

Year of the Cat by Al Stewart at number 15. Steady at number 14 after 10 weeks in the charts, it's Rose Royce and Car Wash.

Car Wash from Rose Royce at number 14. Steady at number 13 after 11 weeks in the charts, it's 10cc, The Things We Do For Love.

Things We Do for Love, 10cc at number 13. Steady at number 12 after 13 weeks in the charts, it's Status Quo, The Wild Side of Life.

The Wild Side of Life, status quo at number 12. Up 8 places to number 11 after 4 weeks in the charts, it's Barbara Streisand with the love theme, From a Star is Born.

The love theme from A Star Is Born by Barbra Streisand at number 11. Down one place to number 10 after 13 weeks in the charts, it's the Manhattan Transfer, Chanson d'Amour.

0: That was the Manhattan Transfer at number 10. I'll return with this week's Time Zone Top 40 after a short break.
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0: Welcome back to 1977 and this week's Time Zone Top 40. Up 6 places to number 9 after 4 weeks in the charts, it's Alice Cooper, You and Me.

You and me, Alice Cooper at number 9. Steady at number 8 after 8 weeks in the charts, it's Leo Sayer, When I Need You.

When I Need You by Leo Sayer at number 8. Down one place to number 7 after 8 weeks in the charts, it's Brian Ferry. This is Tomorrow.

This is Tomorrow, Brian Ferry at number 7. Up one place to number 6 after 5 weeks in the charts, it's Daryl Braithwaite, Love Has No Pride.

Love Has No Pride, Darryl Braithwaite at number 6. Steady at number 5 after 16 weeks in the charts, it's Sean Cassidy. That's Rock and Roll. Well, I-

Sean Cassidy at number 5. Steady at number 4 after 12 weeks in the charts, it's Mary McGregor, Torn Between Two Lovers.

0: torn between two lovers, Mary McGregor at number four. I'll be back with this week's Time Zone Top 40 after a short break.
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know I've hardly been away. It's already too long gone. 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

0: If you have any questions about mental illness and related topics, then a great place to get the information you need is by calling the SANE helpline. The helpline provides information about symptoms, treatments, medications, where to go for support and help for carers. Easy-to-read pamphlets and other information can be sent out on request. SANE also provides a helpline online service you can use to ask questions about mental illness. We caught up with Dr. Paul Morgan, Director of Communications for SANE Australia, who had this advice for people who have thought about contacting a helpline of this kind, but who haven't yet taken the first step.
1: Well, it's an old cliche, but like a lot of cliches, it's very true. The first step is the most important. You can worry about things and mull them over for weeks or months on end, but it's only when you do that simple thing of picking up a telephone or going online to ask about something that the process can start. And very often, it's a matter of being reassured that no, there probably isn't a problem, although best to get it checked out. On the other hand, if there is some condition that needs help and treatment, then that's the first step to really getting things back on track again. And it doesn't cost anything in terms of time or money. It can be a 10-minute conversation, but it can help change someone's life. It may even save a life. So it's terribly important that people do make that initial contact. The service is completely anonymous. Just have a quiet, private conversation with our helpline advisor. They're all health professionals, and that can be the first step in really sorting things out.
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And if it comes to Savo, I'll be on the first train home, 'cause I'm sure Santa

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1: I find myself down and out again, I don't understand. Every day we are on the mend, I wish that this

0: classical awakening word is Yamaji. What is a Yamaji? Yamaji is a man. You can use Yamaji in this sentence. That Yamaji is a stranger. Yamaji. Yamaji is spelt Y-A-M-A-J-I. Can you say Yamaji?
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And what's happening, I bet empties where I drink.

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0: Our local Wadjuri word today is bubba. What is bubba? Bubba is water. You can use bubba in this sentence. You got any bubba? Or bubba everywhere. Bubba is spelt B-A-B-A. Can you say bubba?
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But leave some for us. 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
1: Badija.
0: What is
1: Badija? Means land. That is spelled B-A-R-R-A-J-A, but pronounced Badija. Can you say Badija?
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0: A healthy set of lungs is essential to our quality of life, but it's not something that crosses our minds often. Actually, according to the Lung Foundation, around 50% of Australians hardly think of their lung health. In a nutshell, our lungs allow us to breathe in oxygen whilst exhaling the carbon monoxide and getting rid of waste products and toxins from the body. 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

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Hello, everybody. Hello to all the countrymen in Geraldton. 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

Born into a world that's unfair, unclear of the journey that lies ahead. Water fills the eyes before falling like waterfalls. Sadness for our ancestors, happiness for the fact we're still here. And so we sing.

0: Staying in touch with country and culture is important, and it's a great way to look after yourself. 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Have a cuppa and a yarn with your pop or your nan. 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You could even find a local language class or join a dance group. Stay strong. 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
2: Our local Wadjuri word is Wanga. What is Wanga? Wanga is talk. You can use Wanga in this sentence. My little friends are learning Wadjuri Wanga. Wanga is spelt W-A-N-G-G-A. Can you say Wanga?
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I got 3 gold records for that in 64. Thank you for buying the songs, Australian singers, Australian bands. We can't live without you, so thank you, Australian audiences. Thank you, ladies and gentlemen. Thank you very much. A couple of quick Australian songs written by yours truly. And, one of them is... Yeah. My wife wrote one as well.

0: Amygdala.
1: What is that?
0: Amygdala is a lizard or a thorny devil. And to spell amygdala is M-I-G-A-R-D-A. Can you say amygdala?
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0: 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But sometimes you can get sidelined by injuries. Common injuries include bruises, sprains, joint injuries, and nosebleeds. But for the more serious injuries like bone fractures, which restricts your movement, getting a specialist's help like that from a physiotherapist is essential for recovery, so you can get back to your normal routine and activities. Here's Brisbane physiotherapist Marcus Drips, explaining the type of work they do.
1: Physiotherapy is a medical profession that's primarily aimed at alleviating symptoms and restoring function. 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
1: Hello, this is James from Rockingham, and you're listening to Radio Mama. Hope you enjoy the next song.

0: Hello there, I'm Terry Daniel. The federal government's tax changes have cleared their first parliamentary hurdle and have now moved to the Senate for debate. Labor is planning to rein in the capital gains discount and negative gearing concessions. The opposition and independents put up a range of changes to the legislation, but the government used its numbers to vote them down. Liberal leader Angus Taylor used question time to ask the Prime Minister why Labor took that approach.
1: Why did your government vote against lower income taxes 11 times, including the Coalition's plan for bigger and better income tax cuts year after year after year?
0: The federal government says the United States has nothing to gain from hiking tariffs on Australia. The Trump administration claims we have failed to prevent the import of goods made by slave labour. As a result, the US may increase its tariff on Australian products to 12.5%. Foreign Minister Penny Wong has told a parliamentary hearing the move would be harmful to both nations.
2: Australia continues to assert our view that we are not supportive of tariffs, and we continue to value open trade.

0: trade that has benefited both Australia and the United States.
1: Victorian Police Minister Anthony Carbines has conceded crime in Victoria is too high after it was revealed Victoria is Australia's car theft capital. New statistics reveal Victoria has higher insurance claims for stolen cars than all the other states combined. Insurance Council of Australia data shows there were $243 million in payouts from 12,500 claims last year. Mr. Carbines has urged people to take every precaution possible when locking up their cars to help police.
2: And all we can continue to do is make arrests, and Victoria Police recover 80% of vehicles that are stolen within a year. Now, that's not acceptable to those who've had their vehicle stolen, but all we can ask people to do is make sure that they take every precaution possible.
1: The union representing immigration detention staff has accused a security contractor of prioritising profits over safety, prompting strike action. Mark Dransfield has more.
3: Detention officers across the country are taking strike action, claiming systemic understaffing at Secure Journeys is creating dangerous levels of fatigue inside their facilities. The United Workers Union, Suria Nargulapolli, is demanding changes to wages and rostering to protect both staff and detainees.
4: They want to make sure that they have it well-trained staff stay in the detention space so that they can provide the level of care and support which they need to do to the detainees and uphold the detention network.
1: The Queensland Police Service is now in the spotlight after being accused of misspending taxpayer money. The Crime and Corruption Commission has been called in to investigate these claims of financial mismanagement and governance failings. Acting Commissioner Brett Pointing says he's committed to leading the Queensland Police Service through the next phase of reform.
5: The review outlined 21 recommendations, with the key themes being financial management, governance and assurance, procurement capability, workforce resourcing and organisational accountability.
1: This is Air News. Tennis, and tonight four will become two in the women's draw at Roland Garros in France. And for his preview, here's Air Sports' Paul Walsh.
6: The final four places in the women's draw have now been decided, with none of the top five featuring in semi-finals action. 15th seed Marta Kostyuk will take on the 8th seed Mia Andreeva, with Kostyuk holding a 2-0 head-to-head advantage, while in the second of the matchups, qualifier and world number 114, Maya Walenska, will face 25th seed Diana Schneider. None of the women have previously reached a Grand Slam final, with Andreeva being the only player of the four to have semi-finals experience, and that was at Roland Garros in 2024. For the qualifier Walenska, it all seems to be falling into place.
7: My goal was to be top 100 this year. That was the main goal. Coming here, my goal was to qualify. I felt like I'm doing a good job. I do the right things and I just need to be patient.
1: AFL News and Essendon is poised to welcome back Sam Durham and Mason Redmond for Sunday night's clash with Carlton. Interim coach Dean Solomon says while they will lean into the rivalry with the Blues, the focus is on his side.
8: They've been through a tough period of time and they've bounced out the other side with three wins. So leaning into it slightly, but we really are focusing more on ourselves and how we chase a consistent style of footy to the end of the line.
1: Aussie Dakar champion Toby Price has been named as a late inclusion for the start of the Fink Desert Race in Central Australia tomorrow. Australian Independent Radio News.

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1: Booyangarra.
0: What is a?
1: Booyangarra is turtle, and it's spelt B-U-Y-U-N-G-A-R-R-A. Can you say Booyangarra?
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They're only to hide my guilt and shame. I forgive you, now I ask the same of you. While we were apart, I was human too.

0: Good morning, I'm Lee Harrison. The Prime Minister will use a speech to defend his government's contentious budget measures. Anthony Albanese is expected to argue the changes are needed to protect Australia from joining the social and economic dislocation being seen overseas. The Australian reports he'll suggest the government is trying to fix a system that isn't working for people. The government's tax changes have cleared their first parliamentary hurdle and have now moved to the Senate for debate. Labor's planning to rein in the capital gains tax discount and negative gearing concessions. The opposition and independents put up a range of changes to the legislation, but the government used its numbers to vote them down. Liberal leader Angus Taylor used question time to ask the Prime Minister why Labor took that approach.
1: Why did your government vote against lower income taxes 11 times, including the Coalition's plan for bigger and better income tax cuts year after year after year?
0: Almost 80% of under-16s are still using social media platforms 6 months after they were banned. A Pew Profile study found 40% of children admit bypassing restrictions, while only a third have been subject to facial scanning. Chief Executive Martin Filz says children don't need to do much to skirt the ban.
2: Common ways are using a browser instead of an app, using friends' accounts, reinstalling apps, fake birthdays, parent or sibling accounts.
0: A boy will face court today charged with violent extremist offences. Georgia Condec has more.
3: The 13-year-old was arrested and charged

0: charged last month for allegedly threatening people on the Sunshine Coast. On May 28, officers were called to a service station in Maryborough following reports of a person with a knife. The teenager was taken into custody and dealt with under the Youth Justice Act. Further investigations with detectives from the Counter-Terrorism Investigation Group conducted a search of the boy's address where electronic devices were seized. He's since been charged with preparation or planning to cause death or grievous bodily harm. Police are not treating the incident as a terrorist attack. Georgia Kondek reporting.
1: Hezbollah has rejected the terms of the US-backed ceasefire brokered between Israel and Lebanon. The countries announced a renewal of the agreement, which was contingent on the cessation of attacks by the militant group. The fighting in southern Lebanon has been highlighted by officials in Iran as a hurdle to talks to end the conflict with the Middle East. Students affected by technical issues which hit this year's NAPLAN testing will not receive adjusted marks. And a climbing guide thought to have died on Mount Everest has been found alive, spotted crawling down to base camp 6 days after he was last seen alive. This is Air News. The Manly Sea Eagles have moved into third place on the NRL ladder after a win at home in last night's NRL. Terry Daniel reports.
2: The Manly Sea Eagles have provisionally moved into the NRL top four with a 28-14 win over the South Sydney Rabbitohs at Brookvale Oval. Manly overcame an early deficit and a sin bin to their fullback to defeat South Sydney in front of thousands of Sea Eagles fans who turned out to cheer on their new permanent coach, Kieran Foran. He now has his 8th win in 10 games in charge of Manly. Manly 5'8" Luke Brooks telling Nine it was a huge week for the club.
3: Yeah, massive week for the club, and we wanted to come out here and put on a good performance. We started a little shaky, but we got back to the way we wanted to play, and yeah, I thought it was a great performance.
2: Terry Daniel, Air Sport.
1: AFL Round 13's kicked off with a 1-point thriller at Adelaide Oval, with a hometown win for the Crows 11-9-75 over Geelong's 10-14-74. Midfielder Jordan Dawson has told Fox Footy it's a great feeling to beat the Cats.
4: Tried to save the game there the last 7 minutes, and to their credit, they used their numbers well around the contest and were able to score against us, but it's the first time I've beaten Geelong since being at Adelaide.
1: Pakistan has beaten the Aussies by 4 wickets in their third one-day international in Lahore. And the Knicks have taken a 1-0 lead over the Spurs in the NBA Finals, winning 105-95. Australian Independent Radio News.

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1: Kangaroo is one of our most deadliest, leanest meats. Love your meat, lean and lovely. And choose fresh cuts rather than salted deli kinds like ham or canned spam.
2: This message was brought to you by Yemeji Champions for Healthy Spirit and Radio Mama.

How old do you think I am? He said. I said, well, I didn't know. He said, you know, I turned 65 about

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He said, you know, old dogs, they care about you even when you make mistakes.

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1: Hi, my name is Zeke, and you're listening to Radio Mama.

0: The average Australian eats 8 or 9 times more salt than what is required for optimal health. A diet high in salt has been linked to high blood pressure, as well as other cardiovascular diseases and other conditions such as heart failure, kidney problems, stroke, stomach cancer, and more. Gabrielle Maston, dietitian and physiologist, has these tips to watch your salt intake.
1: Try not to add salt at the table, so where you can, have your whole foods and flavour them with different things like herbs and spices rather than adding salt. And we also know that when foods are high in potassium, like our fruits and vegetables are high in potassium, it helps offset some of the sodium that we intake. 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
0: Gabrielle Maston, dietitian and physiologist. Sodium is needed in the body to regulate fluids, but there is generally more than enough salt in the diet without any added salt. Eating a great range of vegetables and fruit, lean meat and whole grains can help you to reduce your overall salt intake. If you're worried about your salt intake or simply want to eat healthier, talk to your GP at your local Aboriginal Medical Service or jump online to daa.asn.au.
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0: Good morning, I'm Lee Harrison. The Prime Minister will use a speech today to defend contentious changes outlined in his government's latest budget. Anthony Albanese is expected to argue the reforms are necessary to protect Australians from social and economic dislocation being seen overseas. The RBA governor believes that even in a worst-case scenario, Australia is likely to avoid a recession. Emily Saunders explains.
1: The RBA governor has told senators she expects inflation to peak at more than 4.5%, warning future predictions remain uncertain while the Middle East conflict remains ongoing. Appearing in Senate estimates, members of the RBA board discussed the state of Australia's economy, with early indicators rate hikes made so far this year are taking effect.
2: We've already seen some signs that this tightening is starting to work, though it will take around 1 to 2 years for the full effects to fully flow through to the economy.
0: The US president insists progress is being made in efforts to stop fighting between Israel and Hezbollah. The militant group says it's firmly rejected the terms of an American brokered deal to extend the tentative ceasefire between Israel and Lebanon, contingent on the end of Hezbollah attacks. But Donald Trump is adamant the group wants fighting to end.
3: And I think Hezbollah, I will tell you, they called us. And they said, how about stopping? And I think you're going to see things happen over there. That's been like a little bit of a different world, but it's interconnected with Iran. And it would be really nice if Lebanon could have some peace.
0: Australia's largest ever raid on illegal insects has biosecurity officials sounding the alarm for pet owners. Toby Goff explains.
4: More than 100,000 exotic cockroaches have been seized from a commercial breeder in central western New South Wales. The haul from Bathurst, including Madagascar and Dubia roaches, pushing an estimated street value of $200,000. The Department of Climate Change, Energy, the Environment and Water says the foreign species are completely illegal in Australia and are major biosecurity threats. Reptile keepers who use the foreign pests as lizard feed are being urged to switch to legal alternatives like crickets or woodroaches immediately or face

0: via penalties. Toby Goff reporting.
1: Researchers have ruled out a popular theory on how the Stonehenge rocks were moved. New modelling has determined transport by glacier ice wouldn't have been possible given the boulder's age. Curtin University's Dr. Anthony Clark says the more the ancient monument is studied, the more questions he has.
2: So it really does look like that humans around 4,000 years ago transported the altar stone 700 kilometres southwards to be at Stonehenge. How they did that? They could have used boats, they could have used rollers, it could have been an epic journey overland or oversea. We may never know the answer.
1: And a Nepalese guide thought to have died on Mount Everest 6 days ago has turned up alive after his funeral rites had begun. The 52-year-old was last seen in the mountain's so-called death zone, where oxygen levels are too low for long-term survival. This is Air News. Tennis and the fairy tales continue in the women's draw at the French Open. Paul Walsh reports.
3: Polish qualifier Maja Walinska will face number 8 seed Mia Andreeva in the women's final at Roland Garros after both registered straight sets victories in their semi-finals. For Andreeva, it took just 1 hour and 16 minutes to defeat Marta Kostyuk from the Ukraine and progress one step further than her campaign in 2024. Final scoreline, a convincing 6-1, 6-3. For the 114th ranked Walinska, it has been 9 wins in a row from qualifying to final, dropping only one set in that time and staying composed while the favourites faltered.
4: I try to stay composed because I know that it's like the best way for me. Like, it helps me to play my best tennis, but inside there's a storm.
3: The 24-year-old, who has never progressed past round two in a Grand Slam, has reached the final after a 7-6, 6-4 victory over the number 25 seed Deanna Schneider.
1: Geelong's six-game winning streak over the Crows has ended after Adelaide won last night's clash by 1 point. Cats coach Chris Scott says they couldn't quite get over the line.
5: We're a little bit disappointed with some of our execution. Late, but high pressure, difficult to communicate in that situation. In a lot of key areas, we were well on top.
1: And round 14 in the NRL has begun with a 28-14 victory for the Manly Sea Eagles over the South Sydney Rabbitohs. Australian Independent Radio News.

0: Were you or someone you know forcibly removed from your family as a child or raised in a dormitory? Generations of Aboriginal children removed in this way during early last century to the 1960s are known as the Stolen Generation. The survivors and their families are today still coping with the loss and separation from their families, communities, culture and land, as well as the social isolation, neglect and abuse they experienced. As a way to remedy the trauma, the Healing Foundation was set up to support programs that promote healing, such as healing camps or sharing stories. Florence Onus, chair of the Healing Foundation's Stolen Generation Committee, says programs that support collective healing are important.
1: When you've been institutionalized, you lose that connection to your family, your country and your culture. And your family becomes all the other children in the institutions. So that's what collective healing is about. Just coming together to see each other. The Kimberley survivors of the Stolen Generation came together for a big healing camp, you know, going out on country, connecting the country, sitting around the campfires. These people came together, they were all in their 80s, for healing camp, collective healing. And you know, that was the first time some of them had seen each other since they were children. So that's what collective healing is all about. It's just an opportunity for people to come together and see each other again and share those stories again and share those memories of the good times as well, and coming together and hugging each other and renewing their love and their friendship and supporting each other and building those relationships. That in itself is healing our way for our people.
0: Florence Onus from the Healing Foundation. For more information about the Healing Foundation, check out their website, www.healingfoundation.org.au.
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0: Good morning, I'm Lee Harrison. The ALP president has defended not taking the government's contentious budget measures to an election. The Prime Minister will use a speech today arguing the changes are needed to protect Australia from joining the social and economic dislocation being seen overseas. The reforms have passed the lower house and will now be debated in the Senate. Labor Party President Wayne Swan standing firm on their decision.
1: We can't continue to go on with the problems in the housing market that we've got. We've got to give younger people a go in the housing market. That's precisely what these reforms do.
0: The opposition leader is vowing to make significant reforms to the Administrative Review Tribunal if the coalition wins the next election. Concerns have been raised about a number of decisions made by the tribunal to overturn decisions to deport people convicted of sexual offending. Angus Taylor says he'd make significant changes.
2: We will essentially change the law. We will change the law to add what we've called the values test, and that they will have to take account of that, and they will not be able to do this. I mean, it is absolutely disgraceful that this is happening.
0: Unions are welcoming a landmark Fair Work ruling to stop NDIS providers shortchanging workers. Up to 10% of the sector could be up to $16,000 a year better off as a result of the decision. Australian Services Union Secretary Angus McFarland says it won't cost the government a cent.
3: This won't have any impact on the actual NDIS bottom line because the NDIS funds providers to pay their workers at the correct rate. What this decision is doing is stopping providers trying to use excuses and loopholes to pay them something else.
0: Victorian taxpayers are footing the bill for prisoners to take weight loss jabs. Alex Riddell reports.
4: It's been revealed prisoners are being supplied with Ozempic and Mounjaro behind bars for free, while regular Victorians are paying up to almost $700 a month. Prison guards have told the Herald Sun inmates would go nuts if they didn't get their dose of the weight loss jabs. Murderers, rapists and pedophiles are among those eligible to access the treatments. It follows the case of a prisoner who weighed 199 kilos and died from an enlarged heart connected to obesity. An inquest was told he gained 117 kilos during his 3 years behind bars. Alex Riddell, Melbourne.
0: In other news, the US president insists progress is being made in efforts to stop fighting between Israel and Hezbollah. The militant group says it's rejected the terms of an American brokered deal to extend the tentative ceasefire between Israel and Lebanon, contingent on the end of Hezbollah attacks. And researchers have ruled out a popular theory on how the Stonehenge rocks were moved. New modelling has determined transport by glacier ice wouldn't have been possible given the boulder's age. This is Air News. The Adelaide Crows have finally claimed a win over the Geelong Cats in Adelaide in last night's AFL. Terry Daniel reports.
5: The Adelaide Crows have hung on to upset the Geelong Cats with a one-point win at Adelaide Oval. The win ends Geelong's six-game streak over the Crows. Crows captain Jordan Dawson finished with 22 disposals and 3 goals, and on Fox Footy, he was finally glad to get a win over the Cats at Adelaide Oval.
6: Tried to save the game there the last 7 minutes, and to their credit, they used their numbers well around the contest and were able to score against us, but it's the first time I've beaten Geelong since being at Adelaide, so they've had the wood over us, so we really set ourselves this week to bring a hunt, and yeah, it was a good contest.
5: Final score, Adelaide Crows 11-9-75, Geelong Cats 10-14-74. Terry Daniel, Air Sport.
0: To rugby league now, and Manly's made it 3 NRL wins in a row at home, beating South Sydney 28-14. The Sea Eagles' Luke Brooks says it caps off a big week that saw Kieran Foran appointed permanent head coach.
7: Yeah, massive week for the club. And we wanted to come out here and put on a good performance. We started a little shaky, but got back to the way we wanted to play. And I thought it was a great performance.
0: And a woman ranked 115 in the world has made it all the way to the final at the French Open. Maya Halinska has beaten Diana Schneider 7-6-6-4, pitting her in the final against sixth seed Myra Andreeva. Australian Independent Radio News.

0: A child gasping for air can be a distressing experience for any parent or carer. Respiratory conditions like asthma, bronchitis, or a persistent cough are some of the common reasons behind a child experiencing breathing problems. Margaret McElray, a respiratory scientist from the Lady Salento Children's Hospital, says checking a child's lung function should be part of their regular health check.
1: Many young children can have breathing problems, and so it's quite good, even as part of health checks in healthy kids, to have spirometry done. 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
0: Watch for signs of difficulty breathing, especially in children, and be on the lookout for common complications from the cold and flu, which can occur after nearly any respiratory infection. 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
1: This is Air Sport Australia First Edition. Good morning, I'm Lee Harrison. The Adelaide Crows have finally claimed to win over Geelong in Adelaide in last night's AFL. Terry Daniel reports.
2: The Adelaide Crows have hung on to upset the Geelong Cats with a one-point win at Adelaide Oval. The win ends Geelong's six-game streak over the Crows. Crows captain Jordan Dawson finished with 22 disposals and 3 goals, and on Fox Footy, he was finally glad to get a win over the Cats at Adelaide Oval.
3: Tried to save the game there the last 7 minutes, and to their credit, they used their numbers well around the contest and were able to score against us, but it's the first time I've beaten Geelong since being at Adelaide, so they've had the wood over us, so we really set ourselves this week to bring our hunt, and yeah, it was a good contest.
2: Final score, Adelaide Crows 11-9-75, Geelong Cats 10-14-74. Terry Daniel, Air Sport.
1: Gold Coast coach Damien Hardwick has told other clubs to keep their hands off two of the Suns' contracted stars. St Kilda are reportedly showing interest in defender Joel Jeffrey and the Hawks eyeing off Bailey Humphrey. Hardwick says those players aren't up for grabs.
4: People can sit there and they can talk about Bailey Humphrey and Joel Jeffrey and all these players. They're contracted to us for the next 2 years. You can talk to them as much as you want, but they're contracted. They're not going anywhere as long as I'm coach of this football club.
1: The Manly Sea Eagles have moved into third place on the NRL ladder after a win at home in last night's NRL. Terry Daniel reports.
2: The Manly Sea Eagles have provisionally moved into the NRL top four with a 28-14 win over the South Sydney Rabbitohs at Brookvale Oval. Manly overcame an early deficit and a sin bin to their fullback to defeat South Sydney in front of thousands of Sea Eagles fans, who turned out to cheer on their new permanent coach, Kieran Foran. He now has his 8th win in 10 games in charge of Manly. Manly 5'8", Luke Brooks telling Nine it was a huge week for the club.
5: Yeah, massive week for the club. And we wanted to come out here and put on a good performance. We started a little shaky, but we got back to the way we wanted to play. And yeah, I thought it was a great performance.
2: Terry Daniel, Air Sport.
1: NRL legend Andrew Johns has declared Brisbane's premiership defence is on life support. The Broncos are facing 5 straight losses when they host the Titans on Saturday night. John says their run home is too tough.
6: They have to win 9 of their last 12 to make the top 4, which I don't think they will. And we've seen no one's won it from out the top 4. So they are absolutely on life support.
1: Excitement's building around the Socceroos ahead of the FIFA World Cup starting next week. Former star John Aloisi says he thinks Australia will get through to the knockout stages.
7: I think Tony Popovich has done a great job. I think that he's got a good mix. He's got some experience, but really good young talented players as well.
1: A woman ranked 115th in the world has made it through to the finals of the French Open. Maya Halinska has beaten Diana Schneider 7-6, 6-4, pitting her in the final against 6th seed Myra Andreeva.
8: Never played against her. It's going to be a new match for both of us. And I don't really know how she plays. I don't really know her game style.
1: Pakistan has beaten the Aussies by 4 wickets in their third one-day international in Lahore. And the Knicks have taken a 1-0 lead over the Spurs in the NBA Finals, winning 105-95. This is Air Sport Australia.

0: Irumadi.
1: What is that?
0: Irumadi is brim, the fish brim, and it's spelled IRRUMARDI. Can you say Irumadi?
2: This message was brought to you by Bundiyar Irrawonga Language Centre and Radio Mama.

Jeannie was always afraid of the dark, and we never could understand why. 'Cause we looked after Jeannie with the very best of care, because Jeannie was our only child. Perhaps it was death that she was so afraid of, 'cause it took her one dark, stormy night. I think we always knew that we'd never see Jeannie grown, 'cause it seemed that she was destined to die. But on Jeannie's grave, we placed an eternal flame that glows and never loses its spark. And on the darkest night, there's always a light, 'cause Jeannie's afraid of the dark.

0: 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You could even find a local language class or join a dance group. Stay strong. 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

0: Hello there, I'm Sean Bindley. An independent MP is accusing the government of ignoring pleas to delay changes to the tax system, which will now be debated in the upper house. The Prime Minister will use a speech today to defend the contentious changes to negative gearing and capital gains tax, saying they need to change a system which isn't working for people. Fowler MP Di Lee says she's hearing concerns from voters who are supposed to be benefiting from the reforms.
1: Young people are coming to me and telling me that the whole tax changes that you guys are proposing is going to impact their savings to put a deposit to buy their first home.
0: Israel and Lebanon have agreed to renew their ceasefire, according to a joint statement issued by the US. The deal is dependent on a complete halt to Iran-backed Hezbollah's attacks and would create pilot security zones inside Lebanon from which Hezbollah operatives would be banned. Israeli ambassador to the US, Lakia Leiter, says it's a positive step.
2: Hezbollah is going to understand that there is now an agreement between Israel and Lebanon, backed by the United States. We are full of hope that this time it will succeed, because we see that the people of Lebanon are committed to freeing their country from this malign influence of Hezbollah and Iran.
0: The federal opposition is introducing a bill which would force human oversight back into the aged care assessment process. Coalition MPs say a computerised assessment algorithm has led to a spike in formal review requests since it was introduced last November. Shadow Aged Care Minister Anne Rustin says it's time qualified human assessors are handed back powers.
3: We've seen hundreds and hundreds of older Australians come forward to say the algorithm in the computer has assessed them as needing a care level that is way, way below what their needs actually are, completely in contrast to what a human assessor has determined.
0: Legislation has passed in the New South Wales Parliament to abolish good character references for all crimes, including murder and domestic violence. The Coalition abandoned its opposition to the bill to allow for earlier reforms to be expanded. Separate laws have also been passed, which aim to crack down on gang violence in the state. Victoria's Allan government has pushed through its new political donation laws after a marathon sitting of the state parliament, which ended at 5 o'clock this morning. The High Court threw out the rules in April after an appeal from two former independent candidates. The Coalition did not support the new laws, claiming they did nothing to block the rivers of gold from the CFMEU and other unions to the Labor Party. To Western Australia, where a report will be prepared for the coroner after the death of a 29-year-old Indigenous inmate at Casuarina Prison. The Department of Justice says the man was found unresponsive in his cell yesterday morning. Staff administered first aid until paramedics arrived, but he couldn't be saved. Preliminary reports indicate there are no suspicious circumstances. And 7 out of 10 workers believe the daily commute will be a thing of the past by 2050. Ian Usley Harrison explains.
4: Research from the International Workplace Group, which promotes hybrid workspaces, has found the vast majority of staff believe the daily trip to work will be a thing of the past within 24 years. Post-pandemic, 81% say dodging the daily drive or ride had made them financially better off, and only 37% are willing to tolerate a long trip to work. Lee Harrison, Air News.
0: The Australian dollar is buying 71.3 US cents. This is Air News. The Adelaide Crows finally claimed a win over the Geelong Cats in Adelaide in last night's AFL match. Terry Daniel reports.
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